0: Hey, it's Andy Hoosier with The Voice of Reason. 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
2: Fox News, I'm Chris DeMeo. President Trump campaigning today at a Mack truck facility in Pennsylvania. He warns if Democrats win back control of Congress,
3: they voted against no tax on overtime, and if they got into office, you will have all of those taxes and all of that money that you're saving, including the big savings on Social Security. It's going to all be terminated. You're going to have to start paying again.
2: Many polls suggest the majority of Americans disapprove of the way the president's handling the economy. Senate Minority Leader Chuck Schumer says Democrats won't agree to reauthorize FISA until Acting National Intelligence Director Bill Pulte is removed from his post.
4: This is all up to the Republicans. As long as Pulte is there, there's not going to be any FISA agreement. It's up to them to get rid of him.
2: President Trump says he won't sign reauthorization of FISA unless Republicans can pass the SAVE Act. America's listening to Fox News.
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0: 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It's toll-free, 800-941-SHAWN. Mary, Nevada. Mary, we have about a minute. It's all yours.
1: Hey, thank you, Sean. Hey, I had a comment. You were talking about Ronald Reagan yesterday saying we're one generation away from losing what we've built in America, and they're working very hard on accomplishing that by, first of all, dumbing down our children where American history is completely lost. Also, you have to bring in, since you can't deport Americans out of the country, you need to saturate them with people who are glad to have income from the government, a house over their head, and a cell phone, along with a streaming service, and that's it. How do you do that? You get illegal immigrants to flood the country, and you create a society that is 100% happy to be relying on the government, and that's what they were starting to do. The only thing left now is the re-education of our children for American government and history, and getting rid of our centralized schools being managed by the government.
0: Because I'm on the clock, I'm going to give you two quick things. One, under Ronald Reagan, they had a landmark study, A Nation at Risk. They concluded what has happened to our country's educational system, were it done by an outside entity or force, would be tantamount to an act of war. We pay more per capita per student than any industrialized country with the worst results. You can't make it any worse. For all those people that think they want to believe in the false security of socialism, statism, redistributionism, communism, whatever you want to call it, that is its history. It always fails, as evidenced by Obamacare, a bankrupt system of Social Security, and Medicare, broken schools, and everything in between. So you just hit the nail on the head, to be honest. That's the battle we are fighting right now for the heart and soul of the country. All right, listen, everyone needs a personal safety security strategy. Now, there are instances where only one option is going to do. If somebody wants to kill you, kill your family, that would be the lethal option. According to the FBI, latest year they gave out statistics, 2022, that is less than 0.01% of all altercations. Now, this is where the new technology that has now been adopted by over 500 government agencies, police departments, and private security firms come in. 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
3: Fox News, I'm Sue Guzman. The Senate passing a war powers resolution to block military action in Iran as negotiations on a permanent peace plan continue. House Minority Leader Hakeem Jeffries says Americans shouldn't pay the price.
4: The bottom line is that we shouldn't spend another dime of taxpayer dollars on Operation Epic Failure.
3: And lawmakers approved the bill 50-48. President Trump travels to Capitol Hill tomorrow for a strategy session with lawmakers.
5: The president will join Senate Republicans amid his push for passage of the Save America Act, the new voter ID legislation. It would also put restrictions on transgender athletes in female sports and transgender surgeries for minors. But previous efforts to approve the measure have fallen far short in the Senate.
3: Fox's Jared Halpern, America's listening to Fox News.
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0: are going to elect somebody that unhinged. I guess it's possible, but, you know, we'll see what happens. Never, you know, put aside the sexually explicit text messages, you know, all these. Hey, for example, this is what he said about sexual assault victims. He said, quote, take some responsibility, avoid getting effed up on alcohol, and act like an adult. And then he downplayed military sexual assault reporting challenges. He commonly refers to himself as a communist. He's made many, taken many shots of police officers, you know, starting with all cops are bastards, homophobic slurs, other crude references. Again, his excuse on the Nazi tattoo is not one that I buy or believe in. And yeah, he's faced some calls to drop out, but the vast majority of Democrats that were telling us that Donald Trump's a Nazi and a fascist and Gestapo, they are unwilling to take him on. They don't want to challenge this guy. I mean, that speaks volumes. That's why I keep saying, and I'm going to focus on this. That's what makes this the most unpredictable midterm ever. I mean, we're forging a new path here. There's never been a major party that has been this radicalized. These are uncharted waters. And I know you're going to hear pessimism in the media and you'll read polls that are probably complete BS. I don't think any of it matters right now. And add to that the Supreme Court decision on racial gerrymandering and Abigail Spanberger's, you know, court decision in the Commonwealth of Virginia. And all of their power grab attempts are going to fail miserably and have failed miserably. So there's going to be a net gain. I think all bets are off. I think a lot of this is going to deal with, okay, how does Iran ultimately play out? One. Number two, do gas prices recover? Average price of barrel of oil today, I was reading, $72 a barrel. At its high, it was $126 a barrel. That means very quickly in very short order, you're going to be down to $3.50, $3.25 a gallon of gasoline. That's great for the American people. The president's standing by that, you know, he doesn't have to worry about Iran in terms of time because, you know, there's no way they're building a nuclear weapon in the next 5 or 10 years. So he's going to focus on a lot of other issues in the interim and let this process play out. Which I don't think is a bad strategy, especially if you care at all about the 94 million Iranian people. If their economy gets wiped out, we'll be wiped out with them. But anyway, we'll get to all that. We'll get to your calls as well. Catherine Limbaugh will join us today. Rush's widow is going to be with us. We're looking forward to having her on the program today. Mike Lee will join us. Tommy Tuberville will join us. 800-941-SHAWN. 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
9: For more than a decade, the Environmental Working Group has put out a list of the so-called Dirty Dozen. These are the non-organic produce contaminated with the highest levels of pesticides. Well, this year, spinach topped the list, followed by kale, collard, mustard greens, strawberries, grapes, nectarines, peaches, cherries, apples, blackberries, pears, potatoes, and blueberries. Now, all these fruits and vegetables are part of a healthy diet, so no one is saying you shouldn't eat them. Point is, though, you could consider buying these items organic if and when you can, and then taking extra care when you wash them. The FDA recommends rinsing all fruits and vegetables, even the ones that are organic, under running water that is slightly warmer than room temperature. Don't use soap, bleach, or any fancy produce washes. I'm Dr. Sanjay Gupta, helping you live a better life.
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0: Linda, look what I just found, a nice nugget. So Dan Goldman, congressman, Jewish member of Congress, was told at a coffee shop in New York City that he wasn't welcome and he had to stay away, that his money was no good there, and smeared the guy. And Dan Goldman, look, he's a Democrat. He's a nice guy. And it turns out, according to the Washington Free Beacon, guess who the coffee shop owner that did this is supporting. Take a guess, quick.
13: Chevalier.
0: Graham Plattner.
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14: 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Okay.
16: Fox News, I'm Chris DeMeo. The Senate approves a war powers resolution to block U.S. military action in Iran.
17: This war is disgusting, and we hate it, and it should be ended immediately.
16: Senate Minority Leader Chuck Schumer, it's the 10th time the Senate has tried to advance a war powers resolution, but this time more Republicans voted for the bill, expressing concerns about the war and the deal the president struck with Iran. President Trump, visiting a Mack Trucks facility in Macungie, Pennsylvania today, he says the administration's tariff policies are revitalizing manufacturing and bringing factories back.
18: All American roads will be filled with American trucks very shortly. Very few people are able to compete with us anymore. They used to rip us off. It was like we were a bunch of babies.
16: Democrats say the president hasn't done enough to fight inflation and make the country more affordable for working families. 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
9: For years, we've been talking about both the positive and negative effects of being on social media. And I would say, by and large, for older adults, social media is net positive. Not all positive, but net positive. Helps them keep in touch with friends and stay social. But for younger people, social media use, especially heavy use, tends to be net negative. In fact, according to this year's World Happiness Report, youth who use social media more than 5 hours a day reported a lower level of well-being. And researchers who study this sort of thing found that many teens wish these platforms didn't even exist, and yet they can't seem to stop using them. Experts we talked to largely suggested two things. Ideally, along with your friend group, take some time offline. Also, try to recurate your algorithm so it shows you posts that'll make you feel good. I'm Dr. Sanjay Gupta, helping you live a better life.
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1: All right, 25 now till the top of the hour, 800-941-SEAN, if you want to be a part of the program. 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Linda, you're going to be very impressed. So I did a little deeper dive into this coffee shop owner that accused Congressman Dan Goldman. Now, Dan Goldman is a Democrat. I've talked to him. He's actually a nice guy, but he's part of the Democratic radical left, but that's okay. So he goes to a coffee shop and he wants to buy a cup of coffee. And he brought his young daughter to the store with him. I've got more details. And he's told by the owner to stay away because of the group AIPAC, and that their money, that his money is no good there. And they smeared this guy as a fascist who sips, quote, genocide juice. Now, when you look at the story, and it just gets worse and worse as time goes on. Now, excuse me, but we do have laws against discrimination in this country. Anyway, I want to see what happens here. Now, Goldman apparently did an interview, said the ordeal was very sad, a reflection of a sad state of the world right now. And he went on to say that the coffee shop's decision to publicly do this to him on their Instagram account, which included a sneaky picture of Graham after he spent $9.82 at the business, is bizarre, to say the least. And he probably is. I know he has different politics than I do. It's not about that. You know, when do you get to discriminate against anybody going into a store based on race, religion, creed, color? When did that become acceptable? You know, I guess in today's, you know, radicalized Democratic Party, because they're perfectly fine with that. There was a poll out today. By the way, it is primary day in New York City. We'll get to that in a second. And I mean, if you want to see a bunch of absolute radical crazy people, just look at New York City. Half the Democratic voters that are polled in New York City in the five borough barometer survey conducted by what's called the Honan Strategy Group, they are all signaling that electing a new generation of younger, more progressive members who will challenge the party establishment is their top priority in this year's closely watched congressional primaries. Now, the big part of me is happy about this, because if they're going to now go all the way in and they're going to get radicalized and they're going for El Sayed and Graham Platner and cisgender and God is non-binary and men and women sports, and now hating Israel and institutionalizing discrimination, like in the case of Dan Goldman, I think I'm okay with that.
2: 1400 KAOK.
1: Because that makes this
2: conservative talk
1: the most unpredictable midterm election cycle I've ever seen in my lifetime. That's why I keep saying these are uncharted waters. Only 63%, according to this poll, of Democratic voters now hold a favorable view of their own party. 35%, more than one in three, have an unfavorable view. And the highest level of discontent gives the Democratic Socialists of America, that's the Mamdani group, literally, and their left-wing allies, an opportunity to knock off more incumbents than we've ever seen before. It's going to be interesting, the results that come in tonight, because Mamdani is going against sitting congressmen and women, and he is endorsing the most radical candidates he can find. There was a really interesting piece called Democrats Party Like It's 1911, and in a way I see the analogy here. And if I honestly don't see how they get out of the mess that the hole that they're digging from themselves. I mean, what Democrat is going to say to be able to reason with the new Democratic Party? I mean, how do you convince El Sayed in Michigan not to be out campaigning with Hassan Piker, who blamed America for 9/11? You know, how do you convince Democrats that it was a dumb idea to nominate Graham Plattner? How do you rationalize in Texas some, you know, six gender Tellerico and God is non-binary? So all of this now is they have now brought themselves to this radical edge where there's only one Democrat willing to call him out, and that's John Fetterman. But if you look at these voter poll results, I got to tell you something, it's not pretty, because Democratic leaders have presented themselves as the voice of working men and women. But if this, you know, poll of New York City Democrats is any indication, apparently many rank and file voters are no longer buying what their own party is selling. A striking new survey from that I just mentioned to you is many expressing frustration with the old school Democrats, their direction, and their ability to advocate effectively for ordinary Americans. What this means is the full and complete transformation of the Democratic Party is now on its way. And I don't know how you stop it. Who's going to stand up to AOC? Who's going to stand up to Mamdani? You know, what Democrats but for John Fetterman will take on Graham Plattner or El Sayed or Tellerico? It's almost like the Democrats, if they want any bit of power, they're going to suck it up and agree with them, because I don't think any of them dare speak out, knowing that they will be challenged and probably defeated themselves. Now, Mamdani is saying that a Democrat who once trashed America as an effing disgrace is the perfect candidate for Congress. Well, his perfect candidate also said, "I hate this effing country," and accused U.S. veterans of committing war crimes. As Mamdani now on this primary day continued to push for, you know, all these radical Democrats running for Congress, again, calling the U.S. an effing disgrace. That is now the new radicalized Democratic Party. And I'm going to make a prediction. I think probably Mamdani endorsements in New York City against sitting incumbent Congress people is probably going to be way more effective than many may guess. I'm guessing he wins this. I don't think he's going to beat Goldman, though. I think Goldman will probably win his race. But he's now decided, Mamdani, to get out the vote and to go against established incumbents and put in more radical candidates in his image and likeness. So Mamdani's now putting political clout on the line as these states hold their primary. That's why tonight the results will start coming in during my show, and I think it's going to get pretty interesting, you know, which way this whole thing unfolds. I think it's going to get very interesting. And what are they offering but you know, womb to the tomb, cradle to grave, new Green Deal, radicalism. There is a virulent strain of anti-Semitism among many of these groups, a total disdain of all things Donald Trump and order, a pure embrace of the weaponization of justice. This is going to get very, very interesting, very, very fast. Now, there's some more details to it. You know, there's an article. I don't know if you saw this in the New York Post today, Linda. Did you see this article about the DSA primary, they're calling it?
2: No, I didn't see that today.
1: All right. So what we have here is they call it in the Post. It's an Empire State Red Alert. Democratic Socialists of America are backing 8 candidates in an effort to double their ranks in the state legislature, with one of the crew of an insurance looking, you know, to take down the, you know, some establishment people that are in office. But all of these new radicals, soft on crime, defund, dismantle, no bail, reimagine. I mean, basically Mamdani clones. And then they go through a list of some of these people. This woman, this guy, Conrad Blackburn, running against an assemblyman in New York, the son of a Democratic leader, longtime Harlem power broker, Keith Wright. Anyway, a public defender has said he wants to go easier on criminals, supports sending convicted rapists, child molesters, and murderers to treatment programs instead of prison. Did you just hear what I said?
2: I did, but you know what makes me really curious about the Democratic Socialists of America is who's funding it all? Where are they getting all the money? Somebody's behind this, because none of them are smart enough to put a nickel together.
1: Even if, like, the client is guilty as effing sin, quote, I still don't think that the punishment meets what happened. Let me repeat what we're saying here. This guy's a public defender. He wants to go easier on criminals and support sending convicted rapists, convicted child molesters, convicted murderers to treatment programs rather than send them to prison. And he's saying, even if the person is guilty as effing sin, I still don't think that the punishment meets what happened. A child molester? Putting him in jail for the rest of his life? That's not appropriate? We'll send him to a treatment center, let him out in a year to do it again, knowing the recidivism rate for such people is through the roof. Then we have another candidate, Christian Celeste Tate, is looking to topple a current assemblyman and another DSA member, defeated 8-term incumbent Martin Dillon back in 2018. This guy told the Jim Olds Liberal Democrat LGBT club that he would champion decriminalization of sex work because sex work is work. So now, on top of everything wrong with New York, now we're going to legalize prostitution, it sounds like to me. And he also backed reducing prison sentences for convicted criminals, saying our approach to incarceration has not made us safer. Hate to tell you, when you take child molesters, murderers, rapists off the street and you put them in jail, you're more safe and you're more secure. Then they got another candidate that Mamdani's supporting, an attorney running against, again, an incumbent one more time. Apparently had close ties to former Mayor Eric Adams. This guy wants to lighten up on punishment for criminals, saying that, quote, our criminal justice system is built on the false premise that the mass incarceration promotes public safety. What is he talking about? To fix the broken system, we got to remove the model of punishment to one that is rooted in restoration and care. So now we're supposed to give benefits to people that commit these crimes? You have another DSA Mamdani-supported candidate that supports the re-election, you know, that replaced Mamdani after he was elected mayor. You have another guy that's facing off against an assemblyman And in this particular case, it's the same argument. It's defund, dismantle, no bail law, steal from the rich, promise things that you'll never be able to fulfill, like free buses and everything else that they're promising. And I think, unless I'm wrong, I think New York has changed so much for the worse, especially since I left 3 years ago. I don't think these people are going to lose. I think
2: not only are they not going to lose, but we don't have an ounce of election integrity to hold anybody accountable. Chevalier is out there saying she uses the American flag as a napkin. I mean, really think about that. This isn't just about the little things. This is about an overarching, complete and utter destruction of all things America towards all things socialism, because not a one of these people together, put them all in a group, lock them in a room. They don't have a brain cell between them. They're all bought and paid for.
1: It is scary. Aren't you so glad you left New York now? Aren't you glad you finally took
2: No, I'm under Shapiro. He sucks too. They're nuts here, man.
1: But now you're eating red meat, and now you live in a much better state than you were in, being out of New York completely. You're welcome.
2: I don't know if I agree with you.
1: I deserve one. You're welcome.
2: Meh. You're welcome.
1: You know, I've moved so many times in my life. I know for a lot of people, when they move, it's like the most stressful thing in the world. I don't find moving stressful. I don't know why. If you hire a good moving company, and I have one down here, it's called Blue Line Moving. These guys are phenomenal. And whatever you need, these guys are always there. They're just great. But for a lot of people, it's one of the biggest stresses in life. It doesn't have to be that way. And that's why I'm here to tell you, after having been part of, I'd say probably 50 moves in my life, to be blunt, all across this great country. 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
16: For more than a decade, the Environmental Working Group has put out a list of the so-called Dirty Dozen. These are the non-organic produce contaminated with the highest levels of pesticides. Well, this year, spinach topped the list, followed by kale, collard, mustard greens, strawberries, grapes, nectarines, peaches, cherries, apples, blackberries, pears, potatoes, and blueberries. Now, all these fruits and vegetables are part of a healthy diet, so no one is saying you shouldn't eat them. Point is, though, you could consider buying these items organic if and when you can, and then taking extra care when you wash them. The FDA recommends rinsing all fruits and vegetables, even the ones that are organic, under running water that is slightly warmer than room temperature. Don't use soap, bleach, or any fancy produce washes. I'm Dr. Sanjay Gupta, helping you live a better life.
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17: All right, when we come back, the latest on the SAVE Act. Also, Catherine Limbaugh. Rush Limbaugh's widow will join us today for a very special reason. 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

0: Fox News, I'm Chris DeMeo. The Senate approves a war powers resolution to block U.S. military action in Iran.
1: This war is disgusting, and we hate it, and it should be ended immediately.
0: Senate Minority Leader Chuck Schumer, it's the 10th time the Senate has tried to advance a war powers resolution, but this time more Republicans voted for the bill, expressing concerns about the war and the deal the president struck with Iran. President Trump set to meet Wednesday with NATO Secretary General Mark Rutte, where Iran will likely be part of the conversation. Rutte says NATO countries agree with the president's handling of Iran.
2: You see now massively European allies pre-positioning their assets close to the strait, so to be able to help, for example, when it comes to demining.
0: Rutte appearing on Fox's special report with Brett Baer, he says that the president is doing exactly what is needed. 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

0: the media. You and I talk about this all the time.
1: People disagree all the time.
0: You and I talk about, I don't believe I hold one radical position.
1: No.
0: But, as we know, there are people that view the fact that we don't have radical positions as the evidence that we're radical.
1: Yeah.
0: Doesn't matter. You're not on my side, you're radical.
1: Right.
0: And therefore, your life doesn't count as much as mine.
1: Right. No, that's their mindset.
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0: Fox News. I'm Sue Guzman. NATO Secretary General Mark Rutte will meet with President Trump today to discuss Iran.
1: I think the president is doing exactly what is needed, degrading Iran's nuclear capability. Could you imagine if Iran would get its hands on the nuclear weapon?
0: Rutte with Fox's Brett Baer. He says he fully supports the president, calling Iran an exporter of chaos. Three congressional candidates endorsed by Democratic Socialist Mayor Zohra Mamdani sweeping the primaries Tuesday, including two who bested longtime Democratic incumbents. Earlier, President Trump warned what could happen if Democrats take back control of Congress.
2: They voted against no tax on overtime, and if they got into office, you will have all of those taxes and all of that money that you're saving, including the big savings on Social Security.
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0: News. I'm Chris DeMeo. The Senate approves a war powers resolution to block U.S. military action in Iran.
1: This war is disgusting, and we hate it, and it should be ended immediately.
0: Senate Minority Leader Chuck Schumer. It's the 10th time the Senate has tried to advance a war powers resolution, but this time more Republicans voted for the bill, expressing concerns about the war and the deal the president struck with Iran. President Trump set to meet today with NATO Secretary General Mark Rutte, where Iran will likely be part of the conversation. Rutte says NATO countries agree with the president's handling of Iran.
2: You see now massively European allies pre-positioning their assets close to the strait, so to be able to help, for example, when it comes to demining.
0: Rutte appearing on Fox's special report with Brett Baer. 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

0: Iran sells oil in U.S. dollars. After these messages.
1: My whole identity had been wrapped up in being a soldier. 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
0: It's 20 after. America in the Morning continues with a look at Wednesday business. Here's CNBC's Jessica Ettinger.
9: Wall Street opens this morning after a losing day for stocks yesterday and a global tech sell-off. Chipmaker Micron shares tanked 13% by the close yesterday. It will report quarterly results after the closing bell this afternoon. SpaceX, though, a bright spot. It snapped a three-day losing streak. It gained 1% yesterday. Shares, though, did dip below the IPO price, the initial public offering price of $150. Here's a take from Ritholtz Wealth's Josh Brown on CNBC.
10: They're in the stock to begin with, primarily because the stock's going up. So once that stops and goes into reverse, they're not like looking up the 8K and trying to familiarize themselves with, you know, the cash flows. They sell it.
9: Factory job cuts in June neared financial crisis and COVID levels. This is from S&P, the worst since 2009. This even with the Trump administration trying to bring manufacturing back by slapping tariffs on goods imported from overseas. U.S. crude oil back around $73 a barrel as Iran gets something from the U.S. it hasn't gotten since the 1980s. Sanctions lifted and Iranian oil being sold in U.S. dollars. Although the U.S. and Iran are saying two different things about that.
11: President Trump saying this week that Iran's oil revenues would be used to buy U.S. agricultural products, including corn and soybeans. Well, Iran is now pushing back on that claim, with the foreign ministry spokesperson Ismail Barghay saying today Tehran faces no restrictions on how it uses those funds and will also spend the money as it sees fit. President Trump was asked whether he could guarantee the money would not be used to rebuild Iran's military. His response was, we'll see.
9: That's CNBC's Dan Murphy. As prices at the pump fall from Iran war highs, jet fuel has also fallen, but don't expect airfares to come down.
12: I wouldn't expect them to come down. Now that jet fuel prices have dropped, there is no expectation within the industry that you are going to see the airlines say, okay, well, ticket fares are up about 20% compared to last year, roughly speaking. Let's drop it back. That's just not the way it works.
9: CNBC's Phil LeBeau, and he adds,
12: you have two things that drive fares. One is demand, and demand remains relatively strong. Two, supply, and capacity has been limited by the industry this summer. So you don't have an oversupply of seats, and you still have a strong demand market out there.

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8: Welcome back. This is America in the Morning. It's 26 after. ExxonMobil can pursue a lawsuit over property seized by Cuba's Castro regime. Julie Walker reports on the decision made by the U.S. Supreme Court.
9: The Supreme Court rules ExxonMobil can sue Cuban state-owned companies in American courts over property on the island nation that was seized after Fidel Castro took power. The decision Tuesday was the second in as many months in favor of U.S. owners of Cuban property that was confiscated by the communist government more than 65 years ago. The outcome in the two cases could be an additional lever for the Trump administration to exert pressure on Cuba, which is already being squeezed by a U.S. oil embargo. I'm Julie Walker.
8: World Cup history is once again made. The first player to score in six tournaments has emerged, Ed Donahue reports.
10: Cristiano Ronaldo became the first player to score in six different World Cup tournaments. He had two goals in Houston for a 5-0 victory over Uzbekistan. The 41-year-old Ronaldo scored his first World Cup goal back in 2006. His fans in Houston were vocal.
11: Portugal! Portugal! Cristiano Ronaldo.
10: Ronaldo rebounded after a disappointing performance in the opening 1-1 draw with Congo.
12: Mejoramos. La vida es así.
10: He says we improved. That's life. There are trade-offs we face during matches, during life. And the main objective is always to improve. That's what we do. Ronaldo has 10 career World Cup goals, 8 behind the leader, Lionel Messi. I'm Ed Donahue.
8: On this date in history, June 24th, 1948, the Soviet Union began the Berlin blockade, cutting off land access to West Berlin and setting the stage for the historic Berlin airlift. In 1997, the U.S. Air Force reported that the infamous Roswell incident involved a military balloon project, not extraterrestrials. Seems to be some debate of late on that one. America in the Morning for Wednesday, June 24th, 2026 is produced by Tom Cusick. I'm John Trout. This is Westwood One.
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13: Louisiana Radio Network News, I'm Michelle Southern. Bill Cassidy and other Republican senators will meet with President Trump in what political observers say could be a very tense meeting.
14: Iran will be a main topic.
15: I'm very interested in what he has to say on that.
14: Cassidy has said the United States did not achieve the objectives it set out when the war started with Iran. The other big topic is the election integrity bill known as the Save America Act that President Trump wants passed. But Cassidy says the votes are not there.
15: And the more time we spend on that, the less time we're going to be spent making health care more affordable.
14: Trump's endorsement of Julia Letlow sunk Cassidy's reelection chances, but the outgoing senator is not trying to take down the president's agenda.
15: I want my country to be successful, which means that we want President Trump to be successful.
14: I'm Jeff Palermo.
13: A controversial pastor out of East Baton Rouge Parish town of Central has been arrested on one count of second-degree battery after cops say he beat up his neighbor's 20-year-old son. Tony Spell was widely known in the area for holding services during the COVID-19 pandemic, which is reportedly when the feud began between the neighbors who live across the street. LRN.

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6: Welcome back. This is America in the Morning. It's 26 after. ExxonMobil can pursue a lawsuit over property seized by Cuba's Castro regime. Julie Walker reports on the decision made by the U.S. Supreme Court.
7: The Supreme Court rules ExxonMobil can sue Cuban state-owned companies in American courts over property on the island nation that was seized after Fidel Castro took power. The decision Tuesday was the second in as many months in favor of U.S. owners of Cuban property that was confiscated by the communist government more than 65 years ago. The outcome in the two cases could be an additional lever for the Trump administration to exert pressure on Cuba, which is already being squeezed by a U.S. oil embargo. I'm Julie Walker.
6: World Cup history is once again made. The first player to score in six tournaments has emerged, Ed Donahue reports.
8: Cristiano Ronaldo became the first player to score in six different World Cup tournaments. He had two goals in Houston for a 5-0 victory over Uzbekistan. The 41-year-old Ronaldo scored his first World Cup goal back in 2006. His fans in Houston were vocal.
9: Portugal! Portugal! Cristiano Ronaldo!
8: Ronaldo rebounded after a disappointing performance in the opening 1-1 draw with Congo.
10: Mejoramos. La vida es así.
8: He says, we improved. That's life. There are trade-offs we face during matches, during life. And the main objective is always to improve. That's what we do. Ronaldo has 10 career World Cup goals, 8 behind the leader, Lionel Messi. I'm Ed Donahue.
6: On this date in history, June 24th, 1948, the Soviet Union began the Berlin blockade, cutting off land access to West Berlin and setting the stage for the historic Berlin airlift. In 1997, the U.S. Air Force reported that the infamous Roswell incident involved a military balloon project, not extraterrestrials. Seems to be some debate of late on that one. America in the Morning for Wednesday, June 24th, 2026 is produced by Tom Cusick. I'm John Trout. This is Westwood One.
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12: News. I'm Michelle Southern. Secretary of State Nancy Landry says her office received fewer questions about the new closed party primaries during early voting for Saturday's U.S. Senate runoffs. Case Kieschnick has more.
13: Voters were more comfortable with it now that it's the second time they had closed party primaries.
14: Saturday's runoffs will follow the same system as the initial primaries in May.
13: You can only vote in your party's primary unless you're a no party voter, and then you can choose which one to vote in.
14: No party voters who participated in the May election will receive the same party's ballot they selected then and cannot change. Landry says if you have any questions, ask an election worker before you vote.
13: Once you cast your vote, it's too late. You got to ask the questions before you cast that ballot.
14: I'm Case Kieschnick.
12: The Louisiana Department of Health says 11 people have become ill, with two being hospitalized after consuming raw milk. LDH says raw milk bypasses the pasteurization process and under Louisiana law may only be sold for animal or pet consumption. LRN.
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6: This is America in the Morning from Westwood One. I'm John Trout. Coming up this half hour.
17: The Senate, for the first time, has approved a war powers resolution seeking to block U.S. military action against Iran. Sagar Meghani, Washington.
18: Sentences handed down in an attack on an ICE detention center in Texas. I'm Clayton Neville.
19: Amazon Prime Day Top 5. I'm the new old tech guy, Chuck Palm.
7: The government opposes a plan to auction more than 100 artifacts recovered from the wreckage of the Titanic. I'm Julie Walker.
6: Big tech drags down the markets. Damian Troisi has a report from Wall Street. And in sports, an NBA draft recap with our John Stolness. That and more all ahead after these messages.
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6: Welcome back to America in the Morning. It's the first Wednesday of summer, and there's more potential severe weather. Here's AccuWeather.com meteorologist LaTroy Thornton.
24: A large portion of the western states, at least areas just away from the west coast itself, look to have a rather hot stretch continue through today, with much of the Pacific Northwest in line for temperatures rising 5 to 15 degrees above historical averages once again. This latest day of persistent heat in the region brings a risk for heat-related illnesses among heat-sensitive populations even higher. But some relief does come to the northwest later this week, and eventually some showers as well. The heat persists through at least Thursday in the southwest, though, where strengthening high pressure knocks back any chances of rain, and highs reach at least 5 to 10 degrees above the historical average for many places, from interior California through the Four Corners region. However, more comfortably cool conditions remain over coastal areas. The hot and dry conditions keep the wildfire risk elevated across a large portion of the west as well, with gusty winds, low humidity, and the risk for widely separated dry thunderstorms continuing through tomorrow, especially from the Four Corners region into Wyoming, to support the rapid start and spread of fires. More active conditions stretch to the east of there, from southeastern Wyoming, south and east through much of Kansas, parts of the Texas Panhandle, nearly all of Oklahoma, and places as far south and east as the Florida Panhandle, and storms through tonight may bring large hail and damaging winds of at least 70 to 80 miles per hour. There may also be an afternoon thunderstorm around the Florida Peninsula, with a chance for a thunderstorm any time from Missouri into Wisconsin and Michigan, where storms and some showers become more widespread, also extending north and west through much of Minnesota into North Dakota. The eastern seaboard looks dry today, but a shower could sneak into portions of northern New England by this afternoon. That's the weather across America. I'm AccuWeather.com meteorologist LaTroy Thornton.
6: 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I'm John Trout. The U.S. Senate has approved a war powers resolution in a rebuke to President Trump over the Iran conflict. House Democrat leader Hakeem Jeffries strongly criticized Republicans and the Trump administration for a reckless and costly military engagement in the Middle East. Here's Washington correspondent Sagar Magani with more.
17: The Senate, for the first time, has approved a war powers resolution seeking to block U.S. military action against Iran. It was a stunning turnaround from the 9 earlier times the Senate tried to stop the war.
25: The yeas are 50, the nays are 48.
17: Before the vote, Virginia Democrat Tim Kaine said this was different.
26: We're acting with more knowledge, even since the vote we had last week.
17: The resolution's largely symbolic and does not fully carry the force of law. Still, it reflects growing concerns from Republicans over the war and President Trump's deal with Iran to end it. Top Senate Democrat Chuck Schumer says the message is simple.
27: Only Congress has the power to take our nation to war, not Donald Trump alone.
17: The president was already due on Capitol Hill tomorrow to meet with GOP senators. Sagar Magani, Washington.
6: 8 people who were convicted in an attack on officers at an ICE detention center in Texas last summer received their sentences Tuesday. Correspondent Clayton Neville says an ICE officer survived after being shot in the neck.
18: The shooting happened last July at the Prairie Land ICE Detention Facility in Alvarado, Texas, when a small group was demonstrating with fireworks. Organizers said those fireworks were used solely to gain the attention of the detainees. While family members of the defendants pleaded for leniency, claiming the demonstration got out of control, the so-called ringleader, Benjamin Champagne Song, was sentenced to 100 years in prison. He was found guilty of attempted murder of officers and employees. Autumn Hill and Zachary Evans will serve 50 years behind bars. They and 5 others were convicted on terrorism charges connected to that shooting and received prison terms ranging from 30 to 70 years. Federal prosecutors labeled the incident domestic terrorism, alleging that Antifa operatives planned and carried out the attack. Attorneys representing the defendants, though, said they had no connection with Antifa. I'm Clayton Neville.
6: It was April 14th, 1912, that the Titanic sank, but ownership disputes continue. Here's correspondent Julie Walker.
7: The government opposes a plan to auction more than 100 artifacts recovered from the wreckage of the Titanic. Georgia-based RMS Titanic has exclusive salvage rights to the famous wreck in the North Atlantic. It's extracted dishware, gold coins, and even pieces of the ship's hull, and wants to sell some of those artifacts for the first time, despite previous agreements to only display them at museums and traveling exhibitions. The government argues that plan violates existing court orders and agreements. The company says it doesn't. Meanwhile, items saved by survivors and rescuers have been sold for big money. I'm Julie Walker.
6: With the resignation of British Prime Minister Keir Starmer this week, correspondent Jill Lawless reports Brexit in 2016 fractured the European Union and broke British politics.
0: 10 years ago, British voters decided in a referendum by 52% to 48% to leave the European Union after almost half a century of membership. This week, Prime Minister Keir Starmer stood here in Downing Street and announced that he is resigning as Prime Minister after just 2 years in office. Whoever replaces him in the next few weeks, and it's likely to be Andy Burnham, the former mayor of Manchester, will be Britain's 7th Prime Minister in a decade. Those two events are linked. Brexit not only reduced the European Union's membership from 28 countries to 27, but it shook up Britain's politics and its economy in ways that are still playing out today. Politically, Brexit split the country almost in half between two new groups, Leavers and Remainers. And that divide also ran through the main political parties, especially the Conservatives, who were then in government and who split along Brexit lines. Actually, leaving the EU took several years of bitter argument and negotiation, not just between Britain and the bloc, but within the UK itself. The anger and divisions that had been unleashed helped fuel the rise of populist political parties of both the left and the right. British politics today is more divided and unstable than it's been in a long time. The economic impact has been just as profound. Supporters of Brexit said it would allow Britain to break free from Brussels' red tape and strike new trade deals around the world, and that has proved true to an extent. But new deals with countries including the US, Japan, and Australia haven't made up for the economic hit that comes from losing trade with Britain's nearest neighbors in the EU. Brexit supporters said Britain would take back control of immigration once it left the EU and its free movement bloc, and that has happened as well. The UK now controls who comes into the country. But that didn't mean there was less immigration in the years after Brexit. The numbers actually rose to a record high before falling back last year to something like their pre-Brexit levels. And meanwhile, the debate over immigration remains a very heated and emotive one in the UK. 10 years on, polls suggest that more British people now think Brexit was a mistake than support it. But it remains a hugely divisive issue, and any prospect of rejoining the EU is a long way off.
6: There's Jill Lawless reporting. Now 16 before the hour. When we return on America in the Morning, 11,000 stranded seafarers in the Strait of Hormuz. Evacuation plans underway after these messages.
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6: Welcome back. You're with America in the Morning. I'm John Trout. A UN agency says a plan is underway to evacuate 11,000 stranded seafarers through the Strait of Hormuz. Correspondent John Gambrill reports on work to finalize a war-ending deal.
8: Iran today has cast new doubt on what we're hearing from America about the interim agreement to reach a deal to end the Iran war. First, we heard from Iran's foreign ministry spokesperson. He told journalists that there were no scheduled visits by the International Atomic Energy Agency, the UN's nuclear watchdog, to those three enrichment sites that America bombed last year. Now, these are really important visits because those sites are where it's believed Iran's highly enriched uranium now remains. And the IAEA is really wanting to see that stockpile and understand if Iran has moved anything out from there or if there has any centrifuges still functional at these sites. U.S. Vice President J.D. Vance had said that Iran had agreed to the IAEA conducting inspections but didn't elaborate. Meanwhile, Vance also said that Iran could start buying American corn, soybean, and wheat with money that the U.S. unfreezes. Now, we heard from the Iranians today that they would consider it, but they didn't guarantee that they would make those purchases. All this is coming as we also saw Iranian President Masoud Pezeshkian traveled today to Pakistan. It's part of his country's continued diplomacy in the region. Pakistan has been a key mediator in the Iran war. And as these two countries try to reach a permanent deal to end the conflict.
6: A shooting suspect scoped out that library before returning with a shotgun and killing two, according to police. Lisa Dwyer reports on Monday's deadly California shooting.
9: Police say that 18-year-old Bradley Scott Sayre of Chico first walked through the Chico branch of the Butte County Library unarmed and then returned with a shotgun. Sayre fatally shot one person at the entrance and another inside. Chico Police Chief Billy Aldridge says Sayre was quickly apprehended.
10: So from time of initial 911 call to an in custody with our suspect was less than 4 minutes.
9: Those killed were identified as 46-year-old Jacob Hall and 75-year-old Robert Johnson. Aldridge says Sayre likely acted alone.
10: We believe that this was an isolated incident and there's no known further threat to our community.
9: One juvenile female was transported to the hospital with minor injuries. Sound courtesy KRCR. I'm Lisa Dwyer.
6: Correspondent Damian Traisi reports a sharp drop in big tech companies pulling down indexes, mostly lower on Wall Street on Tuesday.
12: I'm Damian Troisi, and this is the AP Markets Report. Stocks fell on Wall Street Tuesday. The S&P 500 fell 1.4%, weighed down by a sell-off in big technology stocks. The Dow fell 97 points, or 0.1%. The Nasdaq Composite fell 2.2%. The selling was concentrated in companies with a big focus on artificial intelligence technology. They've been making big gains in recent months, helping the broader market on its record-setting run this year. The recent downturn follows rising worries about potential interest rate hikes this year. The Federal Reserve has signaled that it might raise its benchmark interest rate to fight inflation, but higher rates could weigh on economic growth. Damian Troisi, New York.
13: America in the Morning continues. Prime Day is here. And the new old tech guy, Chuck Palm, has been scoping out the savings for you.
14: 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I'm Chuck Palm.
13: Guinness has crowned an Australian town crier as the world's loudest person at 122.4 decibels.
15: Oh, yay!
16: There's no way that you could actually practice for it. You have to just keep it for the day, especially with the world record attempt. It took me 7 attempts just for one word, which was the word now, and my voice was shot for the next couple of days as well. It was husky. It was terrible.
15: 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My ladies and gentlemen, welcome to Canberra!
13: All right, well, thanks for the shout-out. 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
19: In last night's NBA draft taking place in Brooklyn, the league's worst team, the Washington Wizards, had the first selection and surprised no one with their pick. NBA Commissioner David Stern made the announcement.
20: With the first pick in the 2026 NBA draft, the Washington Wizards select Anise Dibansa Jr. from Brigham Young University.
19: Sound courtesy of ESPN, the Utah Jazz selected Darren Peterson of Kansas number 2. Duke's Cameron Boozer went 3rd to the Minnesota Timberwolves. The Chicago Bulls took North Carolina's Caleb Wilson 4th. And the Los Angeles Clippers grabbed Illinois' Keaton Wagler with pick number 5. Now, while Washington's basketball team was having a hopeful night in the draft, the city's baseball team had a depressing evening thanks to the Philadelphia Phillies. The Nationals blew a 5-0 lead and then an 8-6 ninth inning lead, allowing 8 straight two-out runs in the Phil's wild 14-9 comeback.
21: Bryce at smokes baby. The deep right field toward the pole. It is gone!
19: That call courtesy of NBC Sports Philadelphia. And in the World Cup, Ghana played England to a scoreless draw. Ghana coaches, however, were upset. Video assist failed to penalize England with a red card that could have given them an advantage. England possessed the ball for 79% of the game, the longest by any team to be shut out in the last 60 years at the World Cup. That's your look at sports. I'm John Stolness.
13: Thanks, John. It's 7 till. When we return, just how much are Americans giving? The annual Giving USA report reveals our benevolence when America in the Morning continues after these messages.
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6: Welcome back. You're with America in the Morning. It's 5 till. A benevolent type, our society. Donors gave U.S. charities $617 billion in 2025. That's according to Giving USA. Here's Marcela Sanchez with more.
22: Donors gave U.S. charities $617 billion in 2025, marking a 3% increase from the previous year. This was according to the Giving USA 2026 report. Bequests jumped 17%. A trend that could indicate the start of the long-predicted great wealth transfer from baby boomers to their children and charities. Giving increased across all categories, including corporations and individuals. Strong stock markets and economic growth contributed to this rise, despite federal cuts. However, donations to religious groups did slightly decrease, and corporate giving was up only 0.5%. Marcela Sanchez.
6: A beloved 90s kid show is coming to theaters. Here's Kevin Carr with details.
24: Grab your permission slips, 90s kids. A beloved children's series is getting a big screen adaptation.
25: Seatbelts, everyone!
24: The Magic School Bus, originally an educational book series in the 1980s, then a wildly popular PBS cartoon in the 90s, is getting a makeover. Shark Tale and Monsters vs. Alien director Rob Letterman has been tapped to write the script and direct. Letterman already has a history of working with children's IPs. In 2015, he directed Jack Black in Goosebumps.
26: He's just released every monster I've ever created.
24: And most recently, in 2019, he brought Pokemon to life in Detective Pikachu.
27: You can hear him, right?
28: Pika Pika!
29: Yeah! Pika Pika Pika!
24: Lily Tomlin voiced the iconic bus driver Miss Frizzle in the original animated series.
30: Take chances!
24: Netflix rebooted the series in 2017, featuring Kate McKinnon as Fiona Frizzle, the younger sister of now Professor Frizzle, with Tomlin reprising her role.
31: Miss Frizzle?
32: Class, please welcome Miss Fiona Felicity Frizzle.
24: This time around, Elizabeth Banks will be in the driver's seat as Miss Frizzle. Banks has been attached to the project since it was in development at Universal 6 years ago. She is also no stranger to adapting young adult and kids' content to the big screen, having starred as Effie Trinket in The Hunger Games.
33: And may the odds be ever in your favor.
24: And Rita Repulsa in the 2017 Power Rangers film.
34: Tell the class what you know.
24: I'm Kevin Carr.
13: On this date in history, June 24th, 1948, the Soviet Union began the Berlin blockade, cutting off land access to West Berlin and setting the stage for the historic Berlin airlift. In 1997, the U.S. Air Force reported that the infamous Roswell incident involved a military balloon project, not extraterrestrials. Seems to be some debate of late on that one. That's our show for today, Wednesday, June 24th, 2026. America in the Morning is produced by Tom Cusick. I'm John Trout. This is Westwood One.
0: A recent survey showed that nearly two-thirds of Americans today believe the Bible holds the answers to all or most of life's basic questions. Certainly, the Bible is the most influential book of all time. It's the best-selling book in all of history. According to the Guinness Book of World Records website, and I'm quoting now, there is little doubt that the Bible is the world's bestseller and the most widely distributed book. It's been estimated that 7 billion copies of the Bible have been printed and distributed throughout history. The Bible has had an incredible influence upon all of history. According to one estimate, Shakespeare alluded to Scripture nearly 1,300 times. It's a book of poetry, historical narrative, symbolism, letters, prayers, prophecy, genealogy, parables. It's the most unique book ever written. The psalmist affirmed, "Your word is a lamp unto my feet and a light unto my path." I'm Weldon Barres, and these are perceptions from First United Methodist Church.
1: $1,000.
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7: What went way up has come back down. I'm Dave Anthony, Fox News. Oil prices that spiked in the Iran conflict back to where they were before. Brent crude back under $75 a barrel. WTI almost at pre-war levels, down to 71. And early this morning, President Trump posted on Truth Social that big oil companies are not reducing gas prices fast enough and customers are being gouged. Fox Business's Taylor Riggs reports that'll take time.
8: Companies at the pump, like a Chevron at your local corner station, they're dropping prices, but they're also having to refill all of the inventories that were depleted.
7: AAA's national average for regular, still $3.92 a gallon. That's almost a dollar more than before the Iran conflict. And speaking of that, the UN's atomic watchdog says today, despite Iran's denial, the deal with the U.S. does allow for nuclear inspections.
9: I just spoke with President Trump about the situation with Iran and the ongoing negotiations. While the timeline is unclear, President Trump says there is no rush getting these inspectors into the country, but told Fox News that U.S. inspectors will join the IAEA when they ultimately go into Iran to locate this highly enriched uranium that we know is buried deep underground.
7: Fox's Trey Yingston, Tel Aviv. Israel attacked Hezbollah militants again in Lebanon, which Iran demands Israel withdraw from. But the defense minister says they will not do that, even if the U.S. demands it. We've also just learned from U.S. Central Command that the American military went on the attack a few days ago in Syria with an airstrike that killed a senior ISIS terror leader. Now to New York City.
10: Solidarity is the force that we need to vanquish Trump's fascism.
7: Brad Landers, one of three progressives who won Democratic primaries. He beat Congressman Dan Goldman. Daria Liza Avila Chevalier, who led anti-Israel protests at Columbia University, ousted Adriano Espaillat, who was chair of the Congressional Hispanic Caucus. She says they beat the odds again, just like New York City Mayor Zoran Mamdani, the socialist who backed all three winning candidates. America's listening to Fox News.
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7: A week and a half before the big America 250 celebration, President Trump will hold a rally tonight on the National Mall to kick off the Great American State Fair in Washington. But he has a lot on his agenda today before that, including lunch on Capitol Hill with Senate Republicans.
1: The president will join Senate Republicans amid his push for passage of the Save America Act and new voter ID legislation that would also put restrictions on transgender athletes in female sports and transgender surgeries for minors. But previous efforts to approve the measure have fallen far short in the Senate. President Trump says it's up to Senate Majority Leader John Thune.
3: He's a leader. John's a leader. That's what being is a leader about. Look, we have to be able to get proof of citizenship when you vote. Otherwise, we don't have elections.
1: The session on Capitol Hill also follows several Senate Republicans joining Democrats on a war powers resolution aimed at ending U.S. military action against Iran. At the White House, Jared Halpern, Fox News.
7: Well, after lunch, the president will talk about Iran and keeping the Strait of Hormuz open with NATO leader Mark Rutte at the White House. And Rutte might be glad he's not home in Europe, where they're sweltering in a heat wave.
15: A red heat alert is in place for parts of the United Kingdom. That means there's a high risk to life and substantial disruption. Brits are advised to take immediate action to stay safe. As temperatures climb towards 100 degrees, record-breaking for the month of June, we're told power supplies, phone services and water could be disrupted. French forecasters say conditions are similar to a 2003 heatwave that caused an estimated 80,000 deaths across Europe. Europe is warming at more than twice the global average. In the last week, dozens have drowned jumping into waters in an attempt to stay cool. Jonathan Savage, Fox News.
7: It was the hottest day ever recorded in France. Got up to 111 degrees in some places. On Wall Street, stock futures are mixed. Down for the Dow, up for the Nasdaq today after a big Nasdaq sell-off. I'm Dave Anthony. This is Fox.
0: A recent survey showed that nearly two-thirds of Americans today believe the Bible holds the answers to all or most of life's basic questions. Certainly, the Bible is the most influential book of all time. It's the best-selling book in all of history. According to the Guinness Book of World Records website, and I'm quoting now, there is little doubt that the Bible is the world's bestseller and the most widely distributed book. It's been estimated that 7 billion copies of the Bible have been printed and distributed throughout history. The Bible has had an incredible influence upon all of history. According to one estimate, Shakespeare alluded to Scripture nearly 1,300 times. It's a book of poetry, historical narrative, symbolism, letters, prayers, prophecy, genealogy, parables. It's the most unique book ever written. The psalmist affirmed, "Your word is a lamp unto my feet and a light unto my path." I'm Weldon Barres, and these are perceptions from First United Methodist Church.
6: This is America in the Morning from Westwood One. Good morning, I'm John Trout. It's Wednesday, June 24th, 2026. Here's what's coming up on America in the Morning.
16: The Senate passes a bipartisan war powers vote in a symbolic rebuke to President Trump and the Iran war. I'm John Stolness in Washington.
17: Sentences handed down in an attack on an ICE detention center in Texas. I'm Clayton Neville.
18: Healthcare fraud crackdown. I'm Lisa Dwyer.
19: An emerging plan to break the Strait of Hormuz bottleneck by evacuating some 11,000 stranded seafarers. Sagar Magani, Washington.
20: On Wall Street, stocks are coming off a losing day amid a global tech sell-off. I'm Jessica Ettinger.
21: ExxonMobil can sue Cuban state-owned companies in American courts. I'm Julie Walker.
25: Cristiano Ronaldo became the first player to score in six different World Cup tournaments. I'm Ed Donahue.
6: All ahead on America in the Morning. It's 7 after. A rare act of rebuke by the Republican-controlled Senate Tuesday, voting to approve a war powers resolution that would require President Trump to get congressional approval to wage war with Iran. Washington correspondent John Stolness has more.
16: While one Democrat, Pennsylvania's John Fetterman, sided with most of the Republicans in voting no, four Republicans crossed the aisle and voted yes. Bill Cassidy, Lisa Murkowski, Susan Collins, and Rand Paul. Prior to a speech in Lehigh Valley, Pennsylvania yesterday, the president was asked about criticism of his handling of the Iran war coming from some Senate Republicans.
3: Well, I think anybody that's been critical of it has has to be educated, even if they're friends of mine.
16: On the Senate floor, Republican Senator Jim Risch explained why authorizing the War Powers Resolution right now is a bad idea.
2: Voting on this, whether it passes or fails, sends a message to Iran. If this passes, the Iranians are going to simply stand up and walk away from negotiations. They're going to say this thing's over. The Congress has told the President of the United States, leave us alone. We can do whatever we want to do, and they will walk away.
16: Democratic Senate Minority Leader Chuck Schumer said Republicans who are too afraid to criticize Trump's handling of the war in public should at least express that frustration to him in private.
4: Republicans can complain about Trump's war, his secrecy, and his disastrous deal with Iran all they want behind closed doors. But the only way to ensure this war ends once and for all is for Republicans to act.
16: President Trump is scheduled to meet with Republican lawmakers on Capitol Hill later today. The state of the negotiations with Iran is expected to be topic number one. Ahead of the vote, Democratic Senator Chris Van Hollen urged Republicans to join them in voting yes.
11: We should take a stand today and end this war. And we should finally start putting the interests of the American people ahead of costly and unnecessary conflicts.
16: The GOP-controlled House passed a similar measure last month. Enough Republicans voted with Democrats to prevent House Speaker Mike Johnson from keeping it off the floor. As a concurrent resolution, the War Powers Act has no force of law and does not need the president to sign off on it. In a social media post, the president accused the Senate of providing aid and comfort to the enemy and called it a meaningless vote. John Stolness, Washington.
13: Today's show host Savannah Guthrie makes an emotional appeal as her mother's February disappearance remains unsolved. Correspondent Clayton Neville has the latest.
22: News broke this week that a ransom note linked to the February kidnapping of Nancy Guthrie may have indicated the 84-year-old died after she was taken from her Arizona home. Months later, her family's still begging for answers.
23: The reward is there. 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
23: This is unusual and unprecedented, to say the least, to be sitting here. But, I don't have any comment on the story and I'm not involved in our coverage. But I can't pretend I'm not here. And so since I am, I wanted to just take the opportunity to ask people to beg people to come forward. Somebody knows something.
22: With a story back in the spotlight, the family hoping someone says something.
23: And this is a new story today that is on your radar, but this is the life that my sister lives, that I live, that my brother lives, that our extended families live, that our children live every day. And we are in agony. And we cannot be at peace, so no matter how much I try to come out here every day and smile and find that joy, and I will, I promise I will. This is a moment to tell you that we need your help. We're begging for your help.
22: The Pima County Sheriff's Department in Arizona referring questions about the ransom notes to the FBI. Federal investigators haven't commented. I'm Clayton Neville.
13: 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It's 12 after. When we return on America in the Morning, hundreds of charges and a sweeping health care fraud crackdown. After these messages.
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13: Welcome back. 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The threat for severe weather continues today. Here's AccuWeather.com meteorologist LaTroy Thornton with the outlook.
7: Portions of over a dozen states face the risk for severe weather today and through tonight, with a stalled front serving as the focus for that risk today. Places from the western part of the Florida Panhandle, north and west through Arkansas, into Kansas and Oklahoma, westward into parts of the Texas Panhandle and far eastern New Mexico, and northward from there through eastern Colorado, southern and western Nebraska, and southeastern Wyoming could have thunderstorms into tonight with damaging wind gusts and large hail. The chance for at least a spotty thunderstorm this afternoon extends to the south and west from there across the Four Corners region, with the potential that some of these storms may be dry, bringing lightning but little to no rain. This worsens the fire risk today and tomorrow across a large portion of that area, with the fire threat remaining high for many inland portions of the western U.S. thanks to the combination of gusty winds and low humidity as well. The west also looks to be rather hot for today, with widespread highs of 5 to 10 degrees above the historical average, away from the more comfortable conditions along the coast. The heat even extends into the day tomorrow for the southwestern states. As this front eventually becomes absorbed into another storm dropping southward out of the Great Lakes region, repeated rounds of rainfall may result, with an area from Kansas and southern Nebraska eastward through the Ohio Valley into perhaps southwestern Pennsylvania in line for at least an inch or two of rain from tonight through Friday night, with amounts perhaps approaching 48 inches to the south and west of the St. Louis area. By contrast, much of the East Coast should be dry today. In Pawhuska, Oklahoma, today looks humid with some sun, but a thunderstorm around, high 81. For Philadelphia, it's looking warmer today and less humid with sun, high 85. That's the nation's weather. I'm AccuWeather.com meteorologist LaTroy Thornton.
13: 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I'm John Trout. Federal prosecutors announce hundreds of charges in a sweeping health care fraud crackdown worth billions. Lisa Dwyer has details.
18: The Justice Department announced criminal charges against 455 people as part of another healthcare fraud crackdown that officials say involved more than $6.5 billion in false claims. In one particularly egregious case, head of the U.S. Centers for Medicare and Medicaid Services, Dr. Mehmet Oz, says a heart doctor in Florida is accused of billing insurers for medically unnecessary cardiovascular screening tests for college student athletes, and then rubber stamping the results as normal without reviewing them. In one instance in 2024,
8: the doctor, we believe from the moment he got the image to said it was fine, was 11 seconds.
18: The test results actually revealed a significantly enlarged heart. The teen patient later died on the basketball court.
8: The October EKG was read as normal. The kid was dead a month later.
18: I'm Lisa Dwyer.
13: The U.S. and Iran continue their dispute over whether Tehran has agreed to nuclear inspections. Here's correspondent Sagar Magani.
9: The U.S. and Iran are disagreeing over whether Tehran has agreed to let U.N. inspectors into its nuclear sites. Yesterday, Vice President Vance said that was agreed to during talks in Switzerland.
10: That is a major milestone for the American people.
9: But today, Iran's foreign ministry said U.N. inspectors are not scheduled to see nuclear sites the U.S. bombed last year.
3: They're wrong. They know they're wrong. They told us inside, and we have it down 100% inspections.
9: President Trump says if Iran had not agreed, he'd cut off talks. Asked when the inspections will happen,
3: there's no rush, but they'll be on the ground at the appropriate time.
9: The dispute came as a UN agency announced an emerging plan to break the Strait of Hormuz bottleneck by evacuating some 11,000 stranded seafarers. Sagar Magani, Washington.
13: It's 18 after. When we return on America in the Morning, sanctions lifted. Iran sells oil in U.S. dollars. After these messages.
0: My whole identity had been wrapped up in being a soldier. 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
12: It's a good time.
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0: When you do something like a peer support group with Wounded Warrior Project and come together from different walks of life, man, the growth is incredible. 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
19: 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They just package it here and label it product of the U.S.

0: It's 20 after. America in the Morning continues with a look at Wednesday business. Here's CNBC's Jessica Ettinger.
1: Wall Street opens this morning after a losing day for stocks yesterday and a global tech sell-off. Chipmaker Micron shares tanked 13% by the close yesterday. It will report quarterly results after the closing bell this afternoon. SpaceX, though, a bright spot. It snapped a three-day losing streak. It gained 1% yesterday. Shares, though, did dip below the IPO price, the initial public offering price of $150. Here's a take from Ritholtz Wealth's Josh Brown on CNBC.
2: They're in the stock to begin with, primarily because the stock's going up. So once that stops and goes into reverse, they're not like looking up the 8K and trying to familiarize themselves with, you know, the cash flows. They sell it.
1: Factory job cuts in June neared financial crisis and COVID levels. This is from S&P, the worst since 2009. This even with the Trump administration trying to bring manufacturing back by slapping tariffs on goods imported from overseas. U.S. crude oil back around $73 a barrel as Iran gets something from the U.S. it hasn't gotten since the 1980s. Sanctions lifted and Iranian oil being sold in U.S. dollars. Although the U.S. and Iran are saying two different things about that.
3: President Trump saying this week that Iran's oil revenues would be used to buy U.S. agricultural products, including corn and soybeans. Well, Iran is now pushing back on that claim, with the foreign ministry spokesperson Ismail Barghay saying today Tehran faces no restrictions on how it uses those funds and will also spend the money as it sees fit. President Trump was asked whether he could guarantee the money would not be used to rebuild Iran's military. His response was, we'll see.
1: That's CNBC's Dan Murphy. As prices at the pump fall from Iran war highs, jet fuel has also fallen, but don't expect airfares to come down.
4: I wouldn't expect them to come down. Now that jet fuel prices have dropped, there is no expectation within the industry that you are going to see the airlines say, okay, well, ticket fares are up about 20% compared to last year, roughly speaking. Let's drop it back. That's just not the way it works.
1: CNBC's Phil LeBeau, and he adds,
4: you have two things that drive fares. One is demand, and demand remains relatively strong. Two, supply, and capacity has been limited by the industry this summer. So you don't have an oversupply of seats, and you still have a strong demand market out there. There's no reason to lower the fares. Their airlines won't be doing that.
1: It is day two today of Amazon's four-day Prime sale. Walmart is holding a competing sale. Also on today's watch list, the Fed releases its annual bank stress test results. We also find out sales numbers for new construction homes today.
0: I'm sure you'll have that for us tomorrow morning on America in the Morning. Thank you, CNBC's Jessica Ettinger. It's 24 past. The Supreme Court says Exxon can sue Cuba. Details when America in the Morning continues after these messages.
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2: Welcome back. This is America in the Morning. It's 26 after. ExxonMobil can pursue a lawsuit over property seized by Cuba's Castro regime. Julie Walker reports on the decision made by the U.S. Supreme Court.
3: The Supreme Court rules ExxonMobil can sue Cuban state-owned companies in American courts over property on the island nation that was seized after Fidel Castro took power. The decision Tuesday was the second in as many months in favor of U.S. owners of Cuban property that was confiscated by the communist government more than 65 years ago. The outcome in the two cases could be an additional lever for the Trump administration to exert pressure on Cuba, which is already being squeezed by a U.S. oil embargo. I'm Julie Walker.
2: World Cup history is once again made. The first player to score in six tournaments has emerged, Ed Donahue reports.
4: Cristiano Ronaldo became the first player to score in six different World Cup tournaments. He had two goals in Houston for a 5-0 victory over Uzbekistan. The 41-year-old Ronaldo scored his first World Cup goal back in 2006. His fans in Houston were vocal.
5: Portugal! Portugal! Cristiano Ronaldo!
4: Ronaldo rebounded after a disappointing performance in the opening 1-1 draw with Congo.
6: Mejoramos. La vida es así.
4: He says we improved. That's life. There are trade-offs we face during matches, during life. And the main objective is always to improve. That's what we do. Ronaldo has 10 career World Cup goals, 8 behind the leader, Lionel Messi. I'm Ed Donahue.
2: On this date in history, June 24th, 1948, the Soviet Union began the Berlin blockade, cutting off land access to West Berlin and setting the stage for the historic Berlin airlift. In 1997, the U.S. Air Force reported that the infamous Roswell incident involved a military balloon project, not extraterrestrials. Seems to be some debate of late on that one. America in the Morning for Wednesday, June 24th, 2026 is produced by Tom Cusick. I'm John Trout. This is Westwood One.
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10: Network News, I'm Michelle Southern. Planned Parenthood announced Wednesday it plans to return to Louisiana later this year with a new clinic in New Orleans and telehealth services launching as early as this summer. The move comes after the organization's two Louisiana clinics closed last fall due to lack of federal funding. Under a law going into effect August 1st, retailers can no longer add extra charges when we pay with a debit card.
14: Starting August 1st, it will be illegal for businesses in Louisiana to tack on a surcharge for those who pay with debit cards. Now, the practice is already prohibited under federal law. Franklinton Senator Beth Mizell, who authored Senate Bill 254, says those who are hit with debit card surcharges can call a special hotline, and those businesses will be dealt with.
15: What we put in there was a 30-day cure period where they can remedy the situation.
14: And if the situation is not remedied, that's when penalties will be imposed.
15: It would be a $500 fine for each violation.
14: I'm Andrew Greenstein.
10: Louisiana Radio Network.
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2: This is America in the Morning from Westwood One. I'm John Trout. Coming up this half hour.
18: The Senate, for the first time, has approved a war powers resolution seeking to block U.S. military action against Iran. Sagar Meghani, Washington.
19: Sentences handed down in an attack on an ICE detention center in Texas. I'm Clayton Neville.
20: Amazon Prime Day Top 5. I'm the new old tech guy, Chuck Palm.
21: The government opposes a plan to auction more than 100 artifacts recovered from the wreckage of the Titanic. I'm Julie Walker.
2: Big tech drags down the markets. Damian Troisi has a report from Wall Street. And in sports, an NBA draft recap with our John Stolness. That and more all ahead after these messages.
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2: Welcome back to America in the Morning. It's the first Wednesday of summer, and there's more potential severe weather. Here's AccuWeather.com meteorologist LaTroy Thornton.
3: A large portion of the western states, at least areas just away from the west coast itself, look to have a rather hot stretch continue through today, with much of the Pacific Northwest in line for temperatures rising 5 to 15 degrees above historical averages once again. This latest day of persistent heat in the region brings the risk for heat-related illnesses among heat-sensitive populations even higher. But some relief does come to the northwest later this week, and eventually some showers as well. The heat persists through at least Thursday in the southwest, though, where strengthening high pressure knocks back any chances of rain, and highs reach at least 5 to 10 degrees above the historical average for many places, from interior California through the Four Corners region. However, more comfortably cool conditions remain over coastal areas. The hot and dry conditions keep the wildfire risk elevated across a large portion of the west as well, with gusty winds, low humidity, and the risk for widely separated dry thunderstorms continuing through tomorrow, especially from the Four Corners region into Wyoming, to support the rapid start and spread of fires. More active conditions stretch to the east of there, from southeastern Wyoming, south and east through much of Kansas, parts of the Texas Panhandle, nearly all of Oklahoma, and places as far south and east as the Florida Panhandle, and storms through tonight may bring large hail and damaging winds of at least 70 to 80 miles per hour. There may also be an afternoon thunderstorm around the Florida Peninsula, with a chance for a thunderstorm any time from Missouri into Wisconsin and Michigan, where storms and some showers become more widespread, also extending north and west through much of Minnesota into North Dakota. The eastern seaboard looks dry today, but a shower could sneak into portions of northern New England by this afternoon. That's the weather across America. I'm AccuWeather.com meteorologist LaTroy Thornton.
2: 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I'm John Trout. The U.S. Senate has approved a war powers resolution in a rebuke to President Trump over the Iran conflict. House Democrat leader Hakeem Jeffries strongly criticized Republicans and the Trump administration for a reckless and costly military engagement in the Middle East. Here's Washington correspondent Sagar Magani with more.
18: The Senate, for the first time, has approved a war powers resolution seeking to block U.S. military action against Iran. It was a stunning turnaround from the 9 earlier times the Senate tried to stop the war.
4: The yeas are 50, the nays are 48.
18: Before the vote, Virginia Democrat Tim Kaine said this was different.
5: We're acting with more knowledge, even since the vote we had last week.
18: The resolution's largely symbolic and does not fully carry the force of law. Still, it reflects growing concerns from Republicans over the war and President Trump's deal with Iran to end it. Top Senate Democrat Chuck Schumer says the message is simple.
6: Only Congress has the power to take our nation to war, not Donald Trump alone.
18: The president was already due on Capitol Hill tomorrow to meet with GOP senators. Sagar Magani, Washington.
2: 8 people who were convicted in an attack on officers at an ICE detention center in Texas last summer received their sentences Tuesday. Correspondent Clayton Neville says an ICE officer survived after being shot in the neck.
7: The shooting happened last July at the Prairie Land ICE detention facility in Alvarado, Texas, when a small group was demonstrating with fireworks. Organizers said those fireworks were used solely to gain the attention of the detainees. While family members of the defendants pleaded for leniency, claiming the demonstration got out of control, the so-called ringleader, Benjamin Champagne Song, was sentenced to 100 years in prison. He was found guilty of attempted murder of officers and employees. Autumn Hill and Zachary Evans will serve 50 years behind bars. They and 5 others were convicted on terrorism charges connected to that shooting and received prison terms ranging from 30 to 70 years. Federal prosecutors labeled the incident domestic terrorism, alleging that Antifa operatives planned and carried out the attack. Attorneys representing the defendants, though, said they had no connection with Antifa. I'm Clayton Neville.
2: It was April 14th, 1912, that the Titanic sank, but ownership disputes continue. Here's correspondent Julie Walker.
21: The government opposes a plan to auction more than 100 artifacts recovered from the wreckage of the Titanic. Georgia-based RMS Titanic has exclusive salvage rights to the famous wreck in the North Atlantic. It's extracted dishware, gold coins, and even pieces of the ship's hull, and wants to sell some of those artifacts for the first time, despite previous agreements to only display them at museums and traveling exhibitions. The government argues that plan violates existing court orders and agreements. The company says it doesn't. Meanwhile, items saved by survivors and rescuers have been sold for big money. I'm Julie Walker.
2: With the resignation of British Prime Minister Keir Starmer this week, correspondent Jill Lawless reports Brexit in 2016 fractured the European Union and broke British politics.
0: 10 years ago, British voters decided in a referendum by 52% to 48% to leave the European Union after almost half a century of membership. This week, Prime Minister Keir Starmer stood here in Downing Street and announced that he is resigning as Prime Minister after just 2 years in office. Whoever replaces him in the next few weeks, and it's likely to be Andy Burnham, the former mayor of Manchester, will be Britain's seventh Prime Minister in a decade. Those two events are linked. Brexit not only reduced the European Union's membership from 28 countries to 27, but it shook up Britain's politics and its economy in ways that are still playing out today. Politically, Brexit split the country almost in half between two new groups, Leavers and Remainers. And that divide also ran through the main political parties, especially the Conservatives, who were then in government and who split along Brexit lines. Actually, leaving the EU took several years of bitter argument and negotiation, not just between Britain and the bloc, but within the UK itself. The anger and divisions that had been unleashed helped fuel the rise of populist political parties of both the left and the right. British politics today is more divided and unstable than it's been in a long time. The economic impact has been just as profound. Supporters of Brexit said it would allow Britain to break free from Brussels' red tape and strike new trade deals around the world, and that has proved true to an extent. But new deals with countries including the US, Japan, and Australia haven't made up for the economic hit that comes from losing trade with Britain's nearest neighbors in the EU. Brexit supporters said Britain would take back control of immigration once it left the EU and its free movement bloc, and that has happened as well. The UK now controls who comes into the country. But that didn't mean there was less immigration in the years after Brexit. The numbers actually rose to a record high before falling back last year to something like their pre-Brexit levels. And meanwhile, the debate over immigration remains a very heated and emotive one in the UK. 10 years on, polls suggest that more British people now think Brexit was a mistake than support it. But it remains a hugely divisive issue, and any prospect of rejoining the EU is a long way off.
2: There's Jill Lawless reporting. Now 16 before the hour. When we return on America in the Morning, 11,000 stranded seafarers in the Strait of Hormuz. Evacuation plans underway after these messages.
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2: Welcome back. You're with America in the Morning. I'm John Trout. A UN agency says a plan is underway to evacuate 11,000 stranded seafarers through the Strait of Hormuz. Correspondent John Gambrill reports on work to finalize a war-ending deal.
14: Iran today has cast new doubt on what we're hearing from America about the interim agreement to reach a deal to end the Iran war. First, we heard from Iran's foreign ministry spokesperson. He told journalists that there were no scheduled visits by the International Atomic Energy Agency, the UN's nuclear watchdog, to those three enrichment sites that America bombed last year. Now, these are really important visits because those sites are where it's believed Iran's highly enriched uranium now remains. And the IAEA is really wanting to see that stockpile and understand if Iran has moved anything out from there or if there has any centrifuges still functional at these sites. U.S. Vice President J.D. Vance had said that Iran had agreed to the IAEA conducting inspections but didn't elaborate. Meanwhile, Vance also said that Iran could start buying American corn, soybean, and wheat with money that the U.S. unfreezes. Now, we heard from the Iranians today that they would consider it, but they didn't guarantee that they would make those purchases. All this is coming as we also saw Iranian President Masoud Pezeshkian travel today to Pakistan. It's part of his country's continued diplomacy in the region. Pakistan has been a key mediator in the Iran war, and as these two countries try to reach a permanent deal to end the conflict.
2: A shooting suspect scoped out that library before returning with a shotgun and killing two, according to police. Lisa Dwyer reports on Monday's deadly California shooting.
15: Police say that 18-year-old Bradley Scott Sayre of Chico first walked through the Chico branch of the Butte County Library unarmed and then returned with a shotgun. Sayre fatally shot one person at the entrance and another inside. Chico Police Chief Billy Aldridge says Sayre was quickly apprehended.
16: So from time of initial 911 call to an in custody with our suspect was less than 4 minutes.
15: Those killed were identified as 46-year-old Jacob Hall and 75-year-old Robert Johnson. Aldridge says Sayer likely acted alone.
16: We believe that this was an isolated incident and there's no known further threat to our community.
15: One juvenile female was transported to the hospital with minor injuries. Sound courtesy KRCR. I'm Lisa Dwyer.
2: Correspondent Damian Traisi reports a sharp drop in big tech companies pulling down indexes, mostly lower on Wall Street on Tuesday.
17: I'm Damian Traisi, and this is the AP Markets Report. Stocks fell on Wall Street Tuesday. The S&P 500 fell 1.4%, weighed down by a sell-off in big technology stocks. The Dow fell 97 points, or 0.1%. The Nasdaq Composite fell 2.2%. The selling was concentrated in companies with a big focus on artificial intelligence technology. They've been making big gains in recent months, helping the broader market on its record-setting run this year. The recent downturn follows rising worries about potential interest rate hikes this year. The Federal Reserve has signaled that it might raise its benchmark interest rate to fight inflation, but higher rates could weigh on economic growth. Damian Troisi, New York.
2: America in the Morning continues. Prime Day is here, and the new old tech guy, Chuck Palm, has been scoping out the savings for you.
20: 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I'm Chuck Palm.
2: Guinness has crowned an Australian town crier as the world's loudest person at 122.4 decibels.
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19: There's no way that you could actually practice for it. You have to just keep it for the day, especially with the world record attempt. It took me 7 attempts just for one word, which was the word now, and my voice was shot for the next couple of days as well. It was husky. It was terrible.
1: My lords, my ladies and gentlemen, welcome to Canberra.
2: 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Well, thanks for the shout out. 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
22: In last night's NBA draft taking place in Brooklyn, the league's worst team, the Washington Wizards, had the first selection and surprised no one with their pick. NBA Commissioner David Stern made the announcement.
23: With the first pick in the 2026 NBA draft, the Washington Wizards select Anise Dibansa Jr. from Brigham Young University.
22: Sound courtesy of ESPN, the Utah Jazz selected Darren Peterson of Kansas number 2. Duke's Cameron Boozer went 3rd to the Minnesota Timberwolves. The Chicago Bulls took North Carolina's Caleb Wilson 4th. And the Los Angeles Clippers grabbed Illinois' Keaton Wagler with pick number 5. Now, while Washington's basketball team was having a hopeful night in the draft, the city's baseball team had a depressing evening thanks to the Philadelphia Phillies. The Nationals blew a 5-0 lead and then an 8-6 ninth inning lead, allowing 8 straight two-out runs in the Phil's wild 14-9 comeback.
24: Bryce, it's
25: deep right field toward the pole. It is gone!
22: That call courtesy of NBC Sports Philadelphia. And in the World Cup, Ghana played England to a scoreless draw. Ghana coaches, however, were upset. Video assist failed to penalize England with a red card that could have given them an advantage. England possessed the ball for 79% of the game, the longest by any team to be shut out in the last 60 years at the World Cup. That's your look at sports. I'm John Stolness.
2: Thanks, John. It's 7 till. When we return, just how much are Americans giving? The annual Giving USA report reveals our benevolence when America in the Morning continues after these messages.
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2: Welcome back. You're with America in the Morning. It's 5 till. A benevolent type, our society. Donors gave U.S. charities $617 billion in 2025. That's according to Giving USA. Here's Marcela Sanchez with more.
0: Donors gave U.S. charities $617 billion in 2025, marking a 3% increase from the previous year. This was according to the Giving USA 2026 report. Bequests jumped 17%, a trend that could indicate the start of the long-predicted great wealth transfer from baby boomers to their children and charities. Giving increased across all categories, including corporations and individuals. Strong stock markets and economic growth contributed to this rise, despite federal cuts. However, donations to religious groups did slightly decrease, and corporate giving was up only 0.5%. Marcela Sanchez.
2: A beloved 90s kid show is coming to theaters. Here's Kevin Carr with details.
3: Grab your permission slips, 90s kids. A beloved children's series is getting a big screen adaptation.
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3: The Magic School Bus, originally an educational book series in the 1980s, then a wildly popular PBS cartoon in the 90s, is getting a makeover. Shark Tale and Monsters vs. Alien director Rob Letterman has been tapped to write the script and direct. Letterman already has a history of working with children's IPs. In 2015, he directed Jack Black in Goosebumps.
5: You just released every monster I've ever created.
3: And most recently, in 2019, he brought Pokemon to life in Detective Pikachu.
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18: 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Pika Pika Pika!
3: Lily Tomlin voiced the iconic bus driver Miss Frizzle in the original animated series.
21: Take chances! Mistakes.
3: Netflix rebooted the series in 2017, featuring Kate McKinnon as Fiona Frizzle, the younger sister of now Professor Frizzle, with Tomlin reprising her role.
24: Miss Frizzle?
29: Class, please welcome Miss Fiona Felicity Frizzle.
3: This time around, Elizabeth Banks will be in the driver's seat as Miss Frizzle. Banks has been attached to the project since it was in development at Universal 6 years ago. She is also no stranger to adapting young adult and kids' content to the big screen, having starred as Effie Trinket in The Hunger Games.
30: And may the odds be ever in your favor.
3: And Rita Repulsa in the 2017 Power Rangers film.
31: Tell the class what you know.
3: I'm Kevin Carr.
2: On this date in history, June 24th, 1948, the Soviet Union began the Berlin blockade, cutting off land access to West Berlin and setting the stage for the historic Berlin airlift. In 1997, the U.S. Air Force reported that the infamous Roswell incident involved a military balloon project, not extraterrestrials. Seems to be some debate of late on that one. That's our show for today, Wednesday, June 24th, 2026. America in the Morning is produced by Tom Cusick. I'm John Trout. This is Westwood One.
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4: A pre-America 250 celebration. I'm Dave Anthony, Fox News. President Trump will hold a big rally this evening on the National Mall in Washington to kick off the Great American State Fair. But before that, he'll meet with NATO's leader discussing Iran.
6: He started the day on the phone with our colleague Trey Yingst, pushing back on Iran's denials that they're not allowing nuclear inspectors. The president told Trey that U.S. inspectors will join the IAEA, but there's no rush to get them in. He also revealed that the sanctions relief that was announced earlier this week will go toward about $500 million worth of U.S. goods for the Iranian people.
4: Fox's Jackie Heinrich at the White House, where early this morning the president posted on Truth Social, oil companies are gouging customers, not bringing gas prices down fast enough, as the price of one type of oil, Brent, is now back to the level it was before the Iran conflict. But at the pump, gas is still almost a dollar higher. Republican Congressman Dan Muser tells Fox,
7: gas stations are not stabilized yet with their pricing. They're uncertain about the future. The president's not uncertain about what tomorrow is going to bring. So he's telling them, lower it, because I assure you those $73 barrels of oils are going to stay consistent.
4: President Trump will have lunch with some Republicans on Capitol Hill the day after he called four GOP senators losers for joining Democrats approving a war powers resolution aiming to limit the president in Iran. But it's non-binding, and he calls the resolution meaningless. While the military has stopped attacking Iran, U.S. Central Command reports this morning an American airstrike in Syria has killed a senior ISIS terror leader. Congress is going to get more socialists.
8: Let's hear it for a politics. For a politics that will never forget working people.
4: New York City Mayor Zoran Mamdani, after three progressives he backed, won Democratic primaries for Congress, ousting two House incumbents, Dan Goldman and Adriano Espaillat, who's the chair of the Congressional Hispanic Caucus. All three primary winners are expected to win those House seats, facing Republicans in very heavy Democratic districts. 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
4: There are gains on Wall Street. The Dow's up 100 points. The Nasdaq is gaining 55. The S&P 500 adding 21. As prices keep rising in the housing market and mortgage rates are at highs for the year, President Trump will today sign a housing bill that passed the House and Senate with bipartisan support. GOP Congressman French Hill tells Fox Business,
15: we wanted to produce a conservative, supply-side oriented housing bill in this Congress that reduces red tape, cuts bureaucracy around housing.
4: One of the provisions prevents private equity and institutional investors from buying single-family homes. There's a social media settlement in California preventing another trial related to teen mental health problems.
16: Attorneys revealing Google's YouTube has reached an undisclosed settlement with a minor who accused the platform of negatively impacting mental health. This would have been the second California state trial accusing tech companies of intentionally creating addictive features that led to harms, including anxiety and depression. A jury in Los Angeles previously finding YouTube and Meta liable. Addressing the settlement, a rep for Google tells local media, this matter has been amicably resolved and our focus remains on building age-appropriate products and parental controls. A lawyer for the plaintiff says YouTube's decision to resolve this case before having to face a jury speaks for itself, adding the tide of the law and public opinion are shifting. Kristen Goodwin, Fox News.
4: At soccer's World Cup, history will be on display. when Scotland plays Brazil in Miami today.
0: With the world's oldest soccer ball in attendance, the ball was found in Scotland's Stirling Castle in the 1970s, behind wood panelling in what was once the Scottish Queen's bedchamber. It's been scientifically dated to the mid-1500s. Stitched leather with a pig's bladder interior, the ball's on loan this week at Florida's Coral Gables Museum.
4: That's Jonathan Savage. I'm Dave Anthony, and this is Fox News.
10: A recent survey showed that nearly two-thirds of Americans today believe the Bible holds the answers to all or most of life's basic questions. Certainly, the Bible is the most influential book of all time. It's the best-selling book in all of history. According to the Guinness Book of World Records website, and I'm quoting now, there is little doubt that the Bible is the world's bestseller and the most widely distributed book. It's been estimated that 7 billion copies of the Bible have been printed and distributed throughout history. The Bible has had an incredible influence upon all of history. According to one estimate, Shakespeare alluded to Scripture nearly 1,300 times. It's a book of poetry, historical narrative, symbolism, letters, prayers, prophecy, genealogy, parables. It's the most unique book ever written. The psalmist affirmed, "Your word is a lamp unto my feet and a light unto my path." I'm Weldon Barres, and these are perceptions from First United Methodist Church.

607 Matthew James Tax Pro Hotline if you'd like to be part of the program. Don't forget, this election is Saturday. People that got more in the Senate race, you got some local stuff. I think there's a Public Service Commission race. That's getting wild, too. That's just getting just as nasty because one side got all the money. Just as nasty as the Senate race, which one side got all the money, so you know where all the stuff is coming from. By the way, before I get into it today, I want you to make sure you go check out the Hayride. Scott's going to join me a little later. Jeff Landry, allies in the dark money battle over Louisiana Senate runoff. This is what they do. They did an investigation. And look, everybody knows I'm friends with the governor, but that's why I'm really disgusted by this campaign because the dark money has led the charge to make sure they beat up somebody and beat them into the ground and destroy their lives. And that's what the PO. Let me give you one other thing before I even get into that. So yesterday, they go after one of his campaign advisors, a campaign strategist, or somebody that's involved in the campaign, a guy in his 40s. And you know what they're talking about? Now, this is the dark money. This is the people that just bombs away. They're going after the guy. They're going after the guy who's not running for office, who's just in the campaign because he filed bankruptcy and he was divorced. Kind of like me. He filed bankruptcy and he was divorced. Now, you've taken it so low, you didn't lie so much on John Fleming, you didn't beat him up so bad. Now you got to go after one of his campaign guys. You have to literally destroy a campaign guy now. You got to take down a campaign guy. Because you didn't say everything bad you could possibly say against John Flynn. And folks, I've seen good and I've seen bad and I've seen ridiculous. And this, my friends, is absolutely ridiculous. This is what I was trying to explain to y'all. We sent out a video. Was it yesterday, Joe, or the day before? 2 days ago. No. 2 days. Okay. 2 days ago. And it was talking about this dark money and how bad this is and how they can use the voters. Because you sit there and watch that TV and go, well, but that's a negative ad. I don't like it. And you go out and vote with the negative ad, the nasty, filthy ad. And that's why we got to wake up as citizens and can send shockwave to the good old boy network system. And Fleming wins. Might, once again, Julie Ledlow is proud to come on his program. I'm not making this about Ledlow. But I'm making this more about the dark money because the dark money has to be beat. At some time, we have to stop the bad, bad, bad money that's directed our elections and telling you and me and the average citizens that go vote, they can't control us. We could send a message like it's never been sent. Now we got the group beating up a guy that's involved in the campaign on something that happened 20-something years ago because they're looking around saying, who else can we beat up? Who else can we attack? So we can make citizens go out there and vote for our candidate. This is dumber than dumb. And you know, I've been bringing up this other question. It's a big question for me. So John Fleming wins congressional race 3 or 4 times. I don't remember how many years he was there, 3 or 4 times, whatever it was. And I think if you go back and look, almost every one of the elections, he was in the 60s or 70s. Now, there are always going to be people that don't like somebody. It's always going to be people say, well, he didn't vote right. He did this and did that. It's always. So you're always going to have some negative. That's okay. That's part of an election. I'm not talking about those people that say, I don't like him because he didn't. That's fine. But he still was getting a high percentage because he was considered a conservative. So what was it, 2.5 years ago, almost 3 years ago, John Fleming said, I want to run for state treasurer. And John Fleming got 65% of the voters in the state of Louisiana said we want him to be the state treasurer. Not one time did I hear he was liberal. Not one time did I hear he was anti-Trump. Not one time did I hear he was pro-illegals. Not one time did he tell he's associated with 9/11. Not one time did they play a commercial, cut it off halfway through it, cut off halfway what he says, and then run a commercial based on something that he made a mistake saying, and he corrected it right after. I've played it 1,000 times here. All of a sudden, I got people, congressmen and all that time, he's a horrible human being. You cannot be you're either a good person or you're a bad person. So, Mr. Well, a good person can become a horrible person. No, what happens is that good person probably was horrible anyway. You just thought he was good. It's no way you can watch a commercial and say, I'm going to vote and beat Fleming because he's a horrible person.
if you don't do any homework, I see why. Somebody sent me, and I'm not going to tell you, the person sent a deal to me who's been in politics and said, man, the voters would wake up and see what's going on. They'd be in food over and over and over and over again, and they go vote and do the same thing every time, and then they wonder why the states last and why we don't get out of nothing. That's my candidate. I like him. Well, keep liking him, but he's hurting us. And in this case, when did John Fleming cross the line to become a bad person? When he wins every election. I don't know if he wins this one or not, but he's won all these elections. And know it, they may have said, I don't like him. The people that don't like me. Can you believe people don't like me? That's hard to believe, Parker. People don't like you. I get it. That's cat-like. I'll give you an example. I didn't like Bill Edwards. But personally, I never said he was a bad person. Because I don't know that part of him. How can the dark money label Fleming as such an evil, awful person? Because they're trying to win an election, and they don't want anybody stopping the system that's set up in this state, that is set up to fail but make a few people rich as hell. And the money's dictating you and how you're going to vote, because people sit there, and I see a difference. I see some difference. I see people going, I had enough of it. They turned off by it. And they should be. I just don't understand. I'm a great guy. And I run for office, and here comes the system at me, and all of a sudden, I'm not worth anything. I'm worthless. And I'm going to tell you something. I brought this up. Reminds me of Abraham Rispone and what Rispone did. And Ralph Abraham is a friend of mine, and so is his wife. And I got all the respect for them. I love those people. I think they're good people. Now, they support Julia, and I don't blame them. That's friends. You got a problem with that. But people ought to bring Ralph Abraham to the side. And Ralph may ought to go talk to Fleming and say, hey, man, this is what you're going to go through if you get beat. Because look what we had to go through. The lies that were told on Ralph Abraham was phenomenal, and it's just like that for Fleming. And a good man didn't make the runoff because the guy with the money, in that case, Rispone, $15 million, beat him into the ground. That is a fact. I'm giving you facts. And what I'm watching right now, they beating a good guy into the ground for no reason at all. There's no reason for somebody to vote against Fleming because you think he's for illegals, which he's not. That Freedom Caucus, is that right? He helped form in D.C. That's a very conservative. That's probably the most conservative thing you can be involved in. He helped start it. Where does the liberal? I saw a liberal. I saw a commercial today that Letlow and Jeff Landry and Trump, the conservative. Meanwhile, the liberal Fleming over. I'm going, what? John Fleming, if you go look at his record, I will bet you is more conservative than almost any congressman that's ever served in the state of Louisiana, and probably by far. Including Higgins, including Steve Scalise, and Mike Johnson, too. Okay? And Billy Tozan. And I can go on and on. I bet you his record is more conservative because he's been what he said he is. Now, if you don't like a conservative, you shouldn't vote for him. I have no problem with that. I have no problem. If he got beat and it was all legitimately up front, I have no problem with that. But what I'm having a problem with is these commercials don't stop. They've gotten worse. They've gotten dumber. And you just make up stuff as they go. And yet, this is what the dark money is coming. Now, I want to send you to a website, the Hayrod. You've heard Scott McScottaby on a little later in the program. I got some other things to talk to about Scott, but we're proud to. But there's one right now. And the title is My Friend Jeff Landry's Allies and the Dark Money Battle over Louisiana Senate Runoff. You need to go read this. I put it on my Facebook, Moon Griffon. Go read it. Don't take my word for it. This is another reporter reporting all the ties that I've been telling you about, but it gives you the details. Where the money's coming from. Where the attack ads are coming from. 100% attack. And they do admit that all the attacks are really against Fleming. Almost every single attack is against Fleming. You know what I don't understand in this race? You got the Trump endorsement, and I got to tell you, Joe, in a red state, a Trump endorsement is really big. You got the Trump endorsement. All of them wanted it, and Joe, you got it. To her credit, she got it. Okay? You got all the money. You got 30 times the money you're running against,
and you're trying to crush a guy and run a guy and destroy a guy, why you didn't leave him alone? Why y'all just didn't run on your merits? Run on a Trump endorsement. Run on a Jeff Landry endorsement. Why don't you run on that? Why do you have to take all that dog money and beat a guy into the ground? And beat a good guy into the ground? It makes no sense to me. And all you and me have to do is reject it, and you will send shockwaves through the state of Louisiana with all this money that's been poured into it. And by the way, in the article, they're going to talk about the CCS money. They're going to talk about all this money that came into this. And all they've done with it is beat up John Fleming. But they were up 17 points in the first round. I don't understand. You have 17 points in the first round. You got the Trump endorsement. You got 90% of the money, 98% of the money. And you take the time to beat up a decent guy and bring him to his knees and try to beat him into the ground and then dig the hole. That ain't good enough. Let's dig a hole and get him under the damn ground. You go after one of his campaign guys because of something that happened to him 23 years ago. What's changed in this race? Why is the dark money that is pulling for Letlow? I didn't say it was Letlow, but she. Go to my Facebook and read it. Go to the Hayride and read it. Don't listen to me. Don't take my word for it. Go read it. When I read that, I knew all that. I just didn't mention all the names, but they mentioned names. You want to know the names? The names in there now. I voted for John Fleming. I got my family to vote for John. And somebody asked me, I'm going to vote for John Fleming. I think John Fleming, his time is now. Now. Okay? Julia Letlow beats him. Monday morning, I'm saying, let's go with Julia. But I know this. The dark money around this is so bad. I don't understand how we're going to allow. We got to take a break, Walt. I don't understand how we're going to allow me and you have the power in our hands. Quit giving it to politicians to have the power when it should be ours. Let's take it back. Let's take a break, too.

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1: 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Welcome back. 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Woody Jenkins put out a tape that was really good, kind of went viral, tying all the dark money. And I asked him, would he come spend a few minutes to kind of let us know about this dark money stuff. And I've been talking about it now for a while. But they got the names. They got the names of the people. They got the names of the outfit. They got one group that is tied with Miss Julia, and they got all these other power players that are tied to the governor. And I think people ought to know what's going on. I got a lot of hope. I'm always a guy with a lot of hope. I just know that if we're gonna ever flatten or knock the system back in the face, the voters got to want to do it. You can say, well, that's kind of been tough talk. I'm not trying to talk tough. I'm just telling y'all, I've been doing this for so long. And people I vote for in situations like that, I lose 99% of the time. And voters, they ain't got to listen to me. They can believe what they want. If you want to vote with the system, then vote with the system. That's your choice. And I'm going to know Saturday night what people want. And if that's what they want, then that's what they want. But There's a big change in this election now. It's just a big change, and everybody knows it. And the betting odds, as Parker was explaining to me, somebody came in yesterday and gave me the betting odds, and now those betting odds are starting to shift now. Now, the only reason I even brought up betting, I'm not a gambler. I hate it. I hate all that stuff. But it's that people are starting to hedge their bet and go the other way. It hadn't happened. Ms. Letlow is going to be the favorite to win the election. But here's the funny thing. This is not an election about who's favorite. This is about election about who can run the other person's life. This has nothing to do with the candidate as far as I'm concerned. What I think this election is about is how many people in Louisiana in the Republican Party who really want to get this right and who really care about the state and always want to win. We elected a governor, and all our statewide officials are Republicans. We got 2/3 in the House and 2/3 in the Senate. We watched those great leadership Republicans give us Cleo Fields for 2 years.

watch them knock back any most of the insurance reform. Not all, but most of the insurance reform. We watch them spend money like a bunch of drunken sailors. We watch this. This is with Republican leadership. And how many people came up to me and said, man, we elect all these Republicans. What did they do? Well, we sent the first message, but now you got to send another one. You know, I meant to look. There was 40, and I didn't pull it up. Maybe I'll get to it. There were 40 Republicans, I believe, in the House and Senate that endorsed Ms. Letlow. I want to see how many of them, and I will, I want to see how many of them voted for the Cleo Fields District. I want to see how many so-called conservatives voted for the Cleo Fields District. So this is your chance to say enough's enough. That's what you have here. You know, the big money has come in. The big money has come in. And anything to do with money where people, some people are going to make a killing, they basically have put money to try to wipe Fleming out. And that's the point. I'm puzzled. Either you're a good person or you're not. This guy's always been a good guy. He's always won his elections. People like him. And not everybody likes him. I didn't say everybody liked him. But when you're getting that kind of percentage, I mean, Clay Higgins, a lot of people like Clay, gets big percentages. I voted for him every time. But what I'm saying is Fleming is a good guy, and all of a sudden, because of an election, he's running to win the Senate seat. He started running before anybody got an endorsement. And all of a sudden, as the race goes on, even in the first round, Cassidy was beating up Julia Letlow and putting information on DEI and all that stuff. And the Julia campaign and the dark money of Julia's campaign, all that started beating up Fleming. Cassidy's putting information out about her, but they turn around beating up Fleming. Why? They wanted to make sure they made the runoff, and they wanted to make sure. The same thing Eddie Rasponi did. Eddie Rasponi turned around and beat the hell out of Ralph Abraham because he had all the money and Ralph didn't. Exact same thing for no reason at all. Remember, this is Republicans beating up Republicans, too. This is your family beating up people in your family. And you and me, we got to take a break. You and me have it right in our hands and fingers to make a difference. It's just a matter of us, whoever goes vote. All right, got to take a break. When we get back, Woody Jenkins.

0: Our conservative values are under attack by the radical left. Julia Letlow is fighting back.
1: When I talk to moms and dads all across the state, they are fearful for where this country is going. They're fearful that their children are being indoctrinated in the public school system. That's why I fought so hard and authored the Parents' Bill of Rights to make sure that parents always have a seat at the table when it comes to their child's education. We know how to best educate our children.
0: Julia Letlow successfully passed a Parents' Bill of Rights. And Julia, a former college athlete, is leading the fight to keep biological men out of women's sports and locker rooms. Julia Letlow, a Louisiana conservative fighting relentlessly to protect our values and endorsed by President Trump to be our next...
2: Louisiana Radio Network, I'm Jeff Palermo. Secretary of State Nancy Landry says her office received fewer questions about the new closed party primaries during early voting for Saturday's U.S. Senate runoffs.
3: Voters were more comfortable with it now that it's the second time they had closed party primaries.
4: Saturday's runoffs will follow the same system as the initial primaries in May.
3: You can only vote in your party's primary unless you're a no-party voter, and then you can choose which one to vote in.
4: No-party voters who participated in the May election will receive the same party's ballot they selected then and cannot change. Landry says if you have any questions, ask an election worker before you vote.
3: Once you cast your vote, it's too late. You got to ask the questions before you cast that ballot.
4: I'm Case Kieschnick.
2: Sources say St. Tammany Sheriff Randy Smith could resign as early as today. Smith is set to appear in court as he faces a felony battery charge for allegedly attacking a vocal critic of his at a restaurant near Madisonville. LRN.
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17: Oh, yeah, it's the Moon Griffon Show. Great to have you with us. 844-766-6607, the Matthew James Tax Pro Hotline. Welcome, Woody Jenkins, a former state representative for many, many moons. He was a guy that we felt like won the Senate race. He knows all about dark money. He knows about being blasted every single day, every night. He knows how to be blasted by Democrats as well as Republicans. And he's watching this race with some intrigue like I am. And I invited him on. Woody, how you doing?
18: Doing great, Moon. How are you?
17: Well, I'm doing good, Woody, but I'm having problems really dealing with what I'm watching. That is, it's not fair, but in politics, I know it's nothing's going to be fair. But I'm watching them try to absolutely destroy a decent guy, and I can't believe we're still doing this, and the system is eating us up, and the people can take it back.
18: Well, you know, we're seeing in the Senate race the negative advertising against Dr. John Fleming is just so over the top. I've never seen anything like it. This is a man I know personally, and there's almost nothing negative about him. I mean, he has an incredible record. But if you don't have the facts, you just lie. And what's happening is today, your media outlets, the vast majority of them, and certainly online, they do not evaluate the truthfulness of the advertising that they run. That used to be completely different in the past. Media would ask for documentation, but today they just run it. They're accepting millions of dollars in absolutely false negative advertising, and there's no recourse right now. And I want to talk a little bit about why that's possible and how it's happening.
17: Yeah, go ahead.
18: Well, so you have in the Citizens United case back in 2010 allowed corporations and labor unions to spend without limit on political campaigns and really not to report what they spent. And so that's kind of evolved into where 501c4 organizations, nonprofits that can be political, they can spend on political campaigns. You and I are limited on what we can give to a candidate like Fleming or Letlow, but they're not limited. They can spend millions supporting a candidate. They're not supposed to coordinate with a candidate, but in reality they do. And I'm going to talk about this race and how the coordination is actually occurring. Apparently. So Citizens United opened the door for this, what we call dark money. So unlimited money that's not reported so the public can't see who is paying for the ads. Now think about this. If Moon Griffon says something or Woody Jenkins says something, people evaluate what is said based on what they know or believe about us. You consider the source and then you look at what was said. But the source is very important. So what we have here is you're seeing lies told on TV and on the internet. You don't know the source. The source is not revealed. It's just that lie. And so people don't have a way to evaluate the source of that information. Now, here's what's going on today. We have something called the Accountability Project, which was really set up by some very close allies of Governor Jeff Landry. And it's the main conduit of money for this negative advertising, which is just hitting Dr. Fleming over and over and over again. And when you get into their money, you see who, well, first of all, the agent is Stephen Gillet, who is an attorney. He's Jeff Landry's personal attorney, and he's the agent for the Accountability Project. Beyond him, it's very difficult to see who's really behind it. But then you can look at what are the sources of money. Supposedly, they have transferred $8 million to a group called People Who Think, and that's the media advertising is being spent to support Julia Letlow and against Dr. Fleming. And People Who Think is being run by Jake Covington, who really was part of Landry's media team during his last campaign. Something about People Who Think, apparently they were part of getting a very large sum of money from the Homeland Security under Kristi Noem. You know, Kristi Noem had something like a $200 million ad campaign, really boosting Homeland Security, but also boosting her. And that was a no-bid contract, which these folks benefited from. So they're getting $8 million from the Accountability Project. This is people who think. Now, where does Accountability Project come from? Their money come from? Well, $3 million came from Hope in Action PAC. Now, Hope in Action PAC, that's very interesting because if you look at their federal filings, they're connected to the Let Low Victory Fund. I mean, they specifically filed that they are connected to the Let Low Victory Fund. So you have a question there, is there a connection? Because if there's any coordination, it's illegal. How you can have, so money is flowing and it's all dark money. These different groups are shifting money around, but what the real source of the money is, we don't know. We certainly suspect that carbon capture is one of the big sources of this money. Jeff Landry held a meeting with 15 big carbon capture companies, reportedly demanded each one of them give $1.5 million to help with Let Low's campaign. Landry admitted that there was such a meeting. He never said how much was raised. But carbon capture is a very serious problem in this state. I mean, we have 65 projects which have been approved. These carbon capture projects would dump 135 million tons of carbon every year under Louisiana. 135 million tons of carbon in Louisiana every year. And it can come from in Louisiana. It can come from outside Louisiana. It can come from outside the country. About 75% of all the carbon that they plan to dump in the United States, they want to dump in the state of Louisiana. And, you know, carbon capture produces no products. There's nothing you sell from that. It is funded solely by federal tax credits, the 45Q tax credit. So Exxon and these other companies that are in the carbon capture sequestration business, what they're getting for that is federal tax credits that you and I are paying for. So a lot of big players, big billion-dollar companies are involved in carbon capture. Jeff Landry is demanding that they give money to the Let Low campaign. We don't see it on the accounts, so we wonder where is it coming from. Probably it's coming through this dark money, which is being used to attack Fleming. Now, why the attacks on Fleming? I'll tell you this, the latest poll that was just released this morning shows Fleming leading Let Low 45% to 40%. That's from JMC Analytics, 45 to 40 for Fleming. So Landry and his team, and his team is running the Let Low campaign. I mean, the chief of staff is the campaign manager for Let Low. They're running the Let Low campaign, but they see there's a big problem here. They're losing. So they're pulling out all the stops, negative attacks, and being paid for by dark money. We don't know who's paying for it, but the lies are just going on and on. By the way,
17: ask you a question. Go ahead.
18: I said the poll is very interesting because 45 to 40 for Fleming, it's really better than that for Fleming because when you look at the favorability, it shows Fleming at 48% favorable and unfavorable at 30%. 48 to 30, whereas Let Low, it's 45% positive and 44% negative. And, of course, we think in polling, people are a lot more likely to say, oh, yeah, I generally have a favorable opinion or unfavorable than to actually take a position in a head-to-head. So I think the numbers are much better for Fleming. I don't think Dr. Fleming wants to talk about this poll because he's afraid it will discourage his people from going to vote. But the reality is at this moment, the polling, and I'm sure the Let Low team is showing the same polling. The polling is very favorable for Fleming. So thus, they're pulling out all the stops. I mean, you can't open the internet or turn on your TV without seeing an attack on Fleming.
17: Well, they're bad.
18: And I'll tell you, it's all lies. It's all lies.
17: You know, that's what I was going to tell you, and I brought it up earlier, something I'm trying to get my hands around. When did Fleming become such a worthless piece of trash? And that's what all of them are saying. Congressmen, all these people out there saying this, and they're running this stuff out there, and they're talking about it. They're talking about it today. Some people on Facebook and stuff attacked a campaign guy from him about going bankrupt 23 years ago. What's that got to do with John Fleming? So it's I'm surprised they're not attacking his wife. And if he got kids, I'm surprised they're not attacking the kids. I mean, they've attacked him every way possible, Woody. And that's the part I don't understand. When did he become a bad guy?
18: Yeah, I mean, Fleming is a family physician. He was born in poverty. He joined the Navy, and one of the reasons he joined the Navy was because they would pay for his training as a doctor, and he served honorably in the Navy, delivered babies, and he was really a family doctor at naval bases. And so he served, and then, of course, he started his family practice in Minden, and he has a, you ask anybody in Minden, he has a fabulous reputation as a physician, and he still is a family doctor. But then he got into business and started, I think, 35 Subway stores and UPS stores. He's got a few hundred employees. So he signs the front of the check, you know, not just depositing on the back, but he signs the front of the check. Yeah. And then he went to Congress because he was so fed up with what was happening in the country.
17: Hey, let me stop you. Let me stop you because I got to take a break. Okay. I'll come back because you went through some stuff like this, too, and I got some other questions for you.
18: Yes.
17: My name is Woody Jenkins. Senate race is really in the people's hand. We'll be right back.

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0: Welcome back. It is the Moon Griffon Show. Always a pleasure to be with you, giving you information that you can use. 844-766-6607 is the number. Woody Jenkins, my special guest. Woody was a state rep from, I think, almost 30 years, if not more. And Woody came within a hair of winning a Senate race that a lot of people felt like he was cheated. I'm still one of those, but it's been a long time. Woody, when you watch a race like this, and my deal is, people will watch ads and then go vote that way. But people will tell me all the time, I hate negative ads. And I go, why do you vote that way then? Why do you vote for the negative ads when you know nobody in this state has heard anything like this about John Fleming? He's won every election. And we get down to the nitty-gritty the last few months, and all of a sudden, John Fleming is the worst person ever walked on earth. Hold up. I lost him. I don't have him. You here?
1: I'm here.
0: Oh, I'm sorry, Woody. My headset might have got turned. I'm sorry. Go ahead.
1: You ready?
0: Yeah.
1: So, well, I mean, the next thing is when Fleming was elected to Congress, of course, he saw that the conservatives were not organized. So he took a lead with Congressman Jim Jordan to found the Freedom Caucus, which really has been the core of conservative ideas and leverage in the Congress. He's made such a difference. And, of course, then he ran for state treasurer and was elected here. And in between those two, he served in the Trump administration for 4 years. I mean, President Trump appointed him to be head of the Economic Development Commission and Assistant Secretary of Commerce, and then he served as Deputy Chief of Staff to President Trump in the White House. And listen, nobody is more for President Trump in this state than I am. I was his state chairman. I was his elector at large in the Electoral College to cast Louisiana's vote for him. But here's the thing. Our goal here as people in this state is to choose someone to represent us to Washington. It's not to have choose someone based on who D.C. wants. This battle, to some degree, is the D.C. moneyed establishment versus the people of Louisiana. Now, we were told, you know, Cassidy had $27 million, so he was going to win. We might as well not even have an election. And what happened? The people spoke and said, no, the people are in charge. We're going to decide this. And now that Cassidy's out and the anger about Cassidy is over, we're now trying to find out who is the best person to represent us. One of my things about Fleming is I know him well. First of all, he hasn't promised any jobs to anybody. He's not obligated to any special interest. The man is funding his own campaign. He's not obligated to the special interest. So look at his campaign finance reports. And by the way, all this thing about his opponent, all the stock trades while she's in Congress, he made zero stock trades while he's in Congress, while he was in Congress. But I think another thing, too, is Fleming has so many leadership qualities. He's a strong speaker. He's knowledgeable on all issues. He's experienced in all aspects of state and federal government. And he can actually speak. Now, I've noticed with his opponent, she's really not a good speaker. She won't answer questions. She's not good on her feet. How's she going to go up there in the greatest deliberative body in the world and deal with some very brilliant minds, many of them on the other side, and really be a leader to change things? I have a hard time seeing that. One thing Monday night Fleming did, which I was real pleased, he said he's going to have regular town hall meetings statewide where he will, kind of like Trump does. Trump does this almost every day. He meets with the press and takes all questions. Well, Fleming has agreed once she's in the Senate to do these regular town hall meetings, and I think that will be a lot of fun. We basically did that Monday night with We the People, Bayou Chapter in Houma, and we had people in the audience asking questions, people around the state asking questions, and we need somebody like that who's open and actually who can answer questions.
0: By the way,
1: she can, so I'm excited.
0: By the way, the latest ad that I got kicked out of, now they're throwing Fleming's age out there. And I like when they asked Reagan that time. Remember they asked him about his age? He said, I will not bring my opponent's inexperience into the race. Remember that? And that was the best line ever. But that was that, and so when you got to grab age or you go beat up one of his campaign guys that filed bankruptcy 23 years ago. By the way, Woody, I did too. Mine was 30-some years ago, but I did in 36 maybe. And it was a tough time. And to bring something like that up in a campaign against somebody who's not even running is ludicrous. It's about as dumb as I can think. But you know what? There may be somebody out there that buys it. But if people would take that what you talked about with the dark money, there's a great article in the Hayride from Koning. It says, Jeff Landry's allies in the dark money battle over Louisiana Senate runoff. I'm asking people to go read that. I don't care if you like.
1: Absolutely.
0: Dislike,
1: that's
0: just
1: a great
0: read
1: article.
0: It's a great article.
1: Nathan Kearney, can I just kind of summarize this about the dark money? Do we have a couple minutes left?
0: Yeah,
1: all right, so what that article is going to show is that these attack ads, which are not evaluated for their truthfulness by the media, there's just attack, attack, attack, lie after lie. They're being funded by something called the Accountability Project. It's like it's a dark money pack where you cannot find out where the money is coming from. But the largest block, we do know, there's a group called Hope in Action PAC, which is associated with the Let Low campaign that has given $3 million to the Accountability Project. Accountability Project, in turn, has given $8 million to People Who Think. And that's where, but we don't, who are these actual donors giving the money? We know that Jeff Landry had a meeting with the 15 big carbon capture companies that are trying to make billions of dollars off carbon capture, and he demanded that each one of them give $1.5 million to help Let Low. Those do not show up on her campaign finance report generally, so you got to think it's coming up probably through the dark money in the Accountability Project. But this this dark money allows these people to lie with impunity and not be held responsible. And we know that if people hear a lie enough, they'll begin to believe it. You have to be independent-minded and find the truth. But I want to just tell you this. These ads being run against Fleming are lies. And it's dark money, nefarious in my view. It's a very evil thing. We've got to change this. This goes back to the Citizens United decision back in 2010, and that needs to be changed.
0: Yeah, no doubt about it. Well, it is what it is. I would just suggest people go to the Hayride and read the article for yourself. Don't take my word. Don't take their word for it. Go do a little homework. You know what I'm saying?
1: He lays it all out there. It's a beautiful article and a lot of facts, and I don't think anybody's going to be able to dispute the facts. The dark money is real. It's an evil in our process, and they're attempting to distort the public's election and democracy. This is election interference. When you and I are limited to a few thousand dollars that we can give, but they can give millions. One guy can give millions.
0: Yeah.
1: Through this dark money.
0: You know, the other thing is I did say where some of the big TV trial lawyers are donating the like again, and they're donating for all that side, and they're donating to the Accountability Project. So I just, it's the same old people, Woody, and I've tried to lay it out there. Same people. They make a lot of money, and then they get into the political system so they can make a hell of a lot more money and to control people, and that's the problem. All right, Woody, I got 15 seconds. Anything else you want to say?
1: Well, I just I think it's pathetic that we had so few people go and vote May 16th. And if your daddy fought in World War II or Korea or Vietnam or you did or the Gulf War, hey, they fought and died so that we could have the right to vote. So please use your God-given rights and go vote this Saturday.
0: Yeah. Make a difference. All right. Thank you, Woody. Appreciate it.

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2: He's not going to do it. I'm Dave Anthony, Fox News. Instead of signing a housing affordability bill like President Trump was planning to do in an hour, he posted on Truth Social, it's canceled until Congress passes the desperately needed Save America Act, calling it a national emergency. The day after he said,
3: look, we have to be able to get proof of citizenship when you vote. Otherwise, we don't have elections.
2: Democrats oppose the president, and so do some in his own party. He'll try to change their minds at lunch today on Capitol Hill.
4: The president will join Senate Republicans amid his push for passage of the Save America Act, the new voter ID legislation that would also put restrictions on transgender athletes in female sports and transgender surgeries for minors. But previous efforts to approve the measure have fallen far short in the Senate.
2: That's Fox's Jared Halpern. A terror leader's been taken out. U.S. Central Command says an American airstrike in Syria killed a senior ISIS leader. In Lebanon, Israel attacked Hezbollah militants and says we're threatening their soldiers. Iran demands Israel withdraw from that country as part of the deal with the U.S. Israel's defense minister said again today they won't. As the U.N.'s atomic watchdog says, despite Iran's denial, they did agree to allow inspections. And Fox's Trey Yingst reports from Tel Aviv.
5: President Trump told Fox News that U.S. inspectors will join the IAEA in inspecting Iranian nuclear facilities, but he says there is no rush because the material is buried deep under ground in the aftermath of Operation Midnight Hammer. The president said they'll make a deal, put it in writing, and then they'll go out and say it's not true. He went on to say they've agreed to it. They've agreed to the inspectors.
2: As oil prices keep falling, with Brent now at black below pre-Iran conflict levels, the president posted on Truth Social, oil companies should bring prices down faster. And that means, he says, that what prices need to do is come down as much as those oil prices have. He says that those oil companies are gouging customers. 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
2: More progressive socialists are likely going to Congress.
7: Solidarity is the force that we need to vanquish Trump's fascism.
2: Brad Lander won his Democratic House primary, and so did Daria Liza Avila Chevalier, who used to lead anti-Israel protests at Columbia University in New York City. They both ousted current members of Congress.
8: Representative Adriano Espaillat, who was in his fifth term, and two-term Congressman Dan Goldman, both losing to candidates endorsed by Democrats. Democratic Socialist Mayor Zoran Mamdani. A third race to replace retiring Congresswoman Nydia Velazquez was also won by a Mamdani ally. New York State Assemblymember Micah Lasher came out on top in the crowded field of candidates running to replace retiring Congressman Jerry Nadler, who was first elected to the seat in 1992. Mamdani did not back a candidate in that race. In New York City, Tanya J. Powers, Fox News.
2: All those Democrats expected to win in November in districts with a small minority of Republicans, and that's worrying House Speaker Mike Johnson. The Republican said just minutes ago this, reacting to New York primary results.
9: Are we going to maintain our status as a constitutional republic on our 250th anniversary? Are we going to make a new choice and go down some road towards a communist utopia? That's the choice right now. We've been saying for months it's a contrast election. We've been saying it's a contrast between common sense and crazy.
2: We're getting an update on the COVID vaccine and research on it.
4: The study finds the most recent COVID-19 vaccines cut emergency department and urgent care visits and hospitalizations by about half compared to people who aren't vaccinated. The research is published in JAMA Network Open. It was going to be published this spring in a Federal Centers for Disease Control and Prevention journal. The agency's chief science officer says it was flagged, though, by acting director Jay Bhattacharya, criticizing the methodology. And the authors had the option of trying to address his concerns or taking the study elsewhere, which they did. Chris Foster, Fox News.
2: On Wall Street, big gains now. The Dow's up 430 points. The Nasdaq's gaining 222. I'm Dave Anthony. This is Fox News.
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0: welcome back. It is the Moon Griffon Show. Great to have you back with us. Matthew James Tax Pro Hotline. If you want to be part of the program, go to MatthewJames.com. My friend John Blanchett, take care of you. Get you head in the right direction. Making money, selling a business, man. Talk to him before you sell. A lot more to it than just say, hey, I made this amount of money. It's what you're keeping, ain't what you make in this country. Let's jump gears. I have a Marine Corps veteran to join us. He wants to talk about the USMC reservists getting burial rights in the National Cemetery. His name is Robert Summers. Mr. Summers, how you doing, sir?
1: I'm doing good, Mr. Griffon. Thank you. That's Ronald Summers, not okay, Robert.
0: Right. Well, I was in the ball game. For me, that's usually pretty good. I messed up Bill two times. So guess what? That's okay. So Ronald, tell us what this is all about. What's your goal here? Who are you trying to help?
1: Well, what I'm trying to do is get a bill passed in Congress where all veterans who served. I was in the United States Marine Corps Reserves for 6 years, on call 24/7, and I've been denied rights to be buried in a national cemetery. Yet my brother, his wife, he served, went to Vietnam. His wife can be buried in a national cemetery. His other spouses can. Okay. They weren't even married to these husbands and what have you when they served. And my gripe is we met all the obligations that service members have to meet, and we can't be buried there. We get no other benefits. I don't want any benefits. Thank goodness I don't need them. But I would like to be buried in a national cemetery. But this is for all my brothers and sisters who've been denied that right. You know, our veterans have been denied so much all of their lives. My dad fought in the Marine Corps, my brother, my older brother, myself, my younger brother, my baby sister, you know, and we've been denied. I can't believe it.
0: Yeah. Well, no, that's – let me ask you a question. Do you have any idea how many people out there have been denied? Do you have any idea how many people out there would love for this to be able to happen if when they pass away?
1: I would say hundreds of thousands.
0: Wow. By the way, that's a really stupid question. Do they have room for hundreds of thousands?
1: Sure they do. Hell, they can take your tax dollars every day. Why can't they make room? We have two cemeteries right here where I live in Zachary, and they just opened up a while back more space, and the government has plenty of land that they can open up and turn into national cemeteries, you know?
0: Yeah. Let me ask you this question, too. No, and I think of when I think of this, I think of Arlington. I think of which right. That name is very well known. Are you telling me there's a lot of other ones all over the country that people can be buried in? You're not really talking about the one in Washington. You're really talking about all over the country.
1: No.
0: Okay. I wanted to understand because I didn't know what it took to get in that one versus one in Louisiana.
1: Yeah, well, you're not gonna get into one in Arlington. That's a different type of national cemetery. That's for the unknown soldiers. That's what it was set up for.
0: Yeah, everybody, I've been to it. Everybody don't know the history of it, and so when you said that and you said national, the first thing that I think would come to the people like me who've never been in the military, that's what came to my mind. That's why I thought about it. Is that what you're trying to get? But according to what you're saying. There's all kind of places that people can be buried at a national cemetery.
1: That is correct. I mean, there's no guarantee that anyone, that served in the regular Corps, whatever, that like my brother, unless he were to die today, if all the spaces are taken up, he's still eligible to be buried in a national cemetery. It just may not be the one here at Port Hudson.
0: Yeah. Okay. Okay, so let me ask you a question. So you say you're trying to get bills passed. Are you going to, like, our senators, our congressmen? How's that working?
1: Yeah, I called our senators. First of all, I sent a letter to the VA. They sent me back a notice that you don't qualify because all your time served was for training. What the hell? Everybody goes in there for training. You spend all of your time. You want me to go to war? Is that it? But anyway, The thing is that I would like to see them pass a bill to where everybody who served can get into a national cemetery if there's room available. And like I say, I'm doing this not just me, but for everybody. But I contacted my senators, and all I got was a referral back to the people that told me no.
0: All right. Seems like to me you're going to have to find a way. You have a congressman right now, and I'm in Baton Rouge, it could be Cleo Fields or Ms. Letlow. Seems like to me you need to go talk to Ms. Letlow or Cleo, whoever your district is, and go try to sit down with them and start it from there. Or if you can go to the office of one of our United States senators and tell them don't refer you back. I need somebody who would look at this thing and run with it, because I don't know what the cost of that, and I don't know how many people it will affect. I know you mentioned a number. But it seems like this is going to come from a representative, a congressman, or a senator. That's what it seems like to me.
1: Yeah, and I beat that tree down to pulp, and I've got no.
0: What are you going to do now? What's your plans now, if I can ask?
1: Well, I'm going to keep doing things like I'm doing now, calling you and try to get in touch with other people, maybe get them to make the public aware of it, and maybe make the public, not make the public, but ask the public to get in touch with these senators, put pressure on them. You know, that's how you get things started, is to get more people involved in it. Right now, ground floor, I'm by myself.
0: Yeah, well, no, let me ask another question. Have you went to any of the veterans groups, American Legion, people where veterans show up and still are involved, and try to get more of your comrades to come along and try to help with this? Because, I mean, by yourself, you probably won't be able to do it, but with help and help from people that believe in the same way you believe, you might be able to move the needle on that.
1: Right, and that's to say I'm at the ground floor, because well, you don't know who to go to. You go through the proper channels, as I was directed, and got no satisfaction whatsoever. And I was trying to get our senators, of course, one of them, thank goodness he's gone, and we'll get a new one. Maybe this weekend we can start working on the one for November. Yeah. But anyway, that's a different story. And I am a Democrat. I hope that doesn't offend you, but I'm a conservative Democrat, and I hadn't voted.
0: Hey, let me tell you something. I got their family members and friends that they just ain't going to change their party. They could care less. I'm not worried about parties. I'm a no party. Democrats don't offend me. Some of their leaders are just nuts, but the people that arrest the Democrats or Republicans don't offend me. I don't get offended that easy. If I had to give you advice, I'd definitely be working, try to keep working with the congressman. I know you said that's kind of, maybe you need to go to find somebody in the governor's office or lobby or some representative or senator that you can go sit down with and say, look, can you help me? The other thing would be I would get a group of veterans that believe in the same thing you believe, where you can start building up some numbers that will help you get the word out. I think that would be one of the things that have you ever reached out? Have you set up a website for this where people can call you and get involved? Have you done anything like that?
1: No. I'm on my own doing this. I've been thinking about it for a long time. I just got rejected about a year or so ago, and that's when I started, you know, putting my mind to work, what's left of it anyway, to try to see what can be done. I said, well, the best thing to do is start at the top, and I thought, you know, maybe you'll get some movement here. Well, your plan sounds better than the plan that I've got going, so I think I'll try that.
0: Yeah. Well, just do that, but I would try to go rally the troops, so to speak, and see if you can get some more people that can get more involved. I know when you got a group, you know, sometimes you can have too many leaders, but you got a group, somebody may bring it up, you start meeting, you start developing, you start coming up with a game plan, and then you go find the right person. It may start with the governor. The governor's a big person on the for militaries and veterans. So I'm just saying, there's ways to go start it and to do it. And I just think you need some numbers. And so my suggestion is I'd start rallying some of the veterans out there that really, really believe in what you're trying to do. And that would help you get going, and you wouldn't feel alone. You wouldn't feel like you got to do this by yourself. You need people to help you. But, Robert, real quick, Ronalds, anybody, can you give out a number where people can call you or get in touch with you?
1: Sure, I can give them my phone number. It's 225-933-1116. That's 225-933-1116.
0: Yeah. All right, sir. Well, God bless you. Appreciate you. Best of luck to you.
1: Thank you, and I said my prayers for you this morning.
0: And, Mr. Ronald, I'll take a prayer every day, my brother. Thank you so much. All right, let's take a break. We'll be back. More of the Moon Griffon Show right after this.

0: I'm John Fleming, and I authorized and paid for this ad.
1: 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Fleming opposes it. Fact, Letlow graded F, failure on border security. Fleming an A. Fact, Fleming opposes carbon sequestration. Letlow voted for it. And Letlow's fiancée is a big-time carbon sequestration lobbyist. And that's billions for some global companies and investors. Hiding money, hiding donors, so they can hide Letlow's record. Now, who's the fraud in this election?
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5: 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I couldn't take it anymore. I had lower back pain for probably 12 years. And when you deal with something that's that chronic, I guess, you just learn to deal with it. I really didn't think he was going to touch that at all because I had been dealing with it for so long. I really didn't think he would be able to do anything about that. But I don't hurt in my lower back like I used to. He fixed that for me.
2: For pain-free life, call my friend.

0: throw this out there. So I looked, they had 40 representatives that endorsed Ms. Lettler, which is fine. That's their business. They have a right to do it. But I went through the names, and you know, only three or four of the ones that endorsed them, because they do that thinking, well, you voted for me. If I'll put my name out there, you'll vote. That's why I tell you endorsements don't make any sense. Well, you endorse, I said, who I was voting for. That's all I did. But these people and these politicians, I put my name on it. Put my name on it, boy. So I went through the names because I wanted to see something. So these are the people you trust. You vote them as Republican. Follow me on this. Speaker DeVille, Tony Bacala, Larry Bagley, Bamberg, Bayham, Bogus Boboye, Hunter Barone, Stephanie Barone, DeWitt Carrier, Kim Carver, Emily Chenevert, Vincent Cox, Darrell Desertel, Jessica Domain, Peter Egan, Brian Fontenot, Foy Gadberry, Brian Glorioso, Troy Abed, John Eagley, Tim Kerner, Jacob Landry, Shane Mack, Jack McFarland, Dixon McMakin, Michael Mellorin, Nicholas Muscolero, Joseph Orgeron, Neil Raza, Paul Sawyer, Laurie Schlegel, Annie Spell, Polly Thomas, Christopher Turner, I remember him, Lauren Ventrella, Debbie Vito, Roger Wilder, Jeff Wally, Mark Wright, John Welby, and Zero Z Zerain. Now, there's nothing wrong with them doing it. They can do that. So they all got up and made a big deal about it. So I went through the list, and I said, well, I wonder how many of these people that you can trust voted to give us the Cleo Fields District. Every single one of them, but Dixon McMakin, Neil Raza, one of them, Sawyer, wasn't in the office yet. No, two of them were not in the office yet. Every single one of them was saying who to vote for, and every one of them gave us the Cleo Fields District. They voted for Cleo Fields. Two of them wasn't there, and only two of them, McMakin and Neil Raza, voted against. That was it. So I'm supposed to go, oh, yeah, that's my representative. He gave us Cleo Fields District. So do you think they deserve that kind of respect? Anyway, they have a right to do it. I'm not down on that. I'm just kind of laughing at that voting record. I mean, that's their voting record. That's who they are. So I just wanted to, I just thought when I saw that come out, I said, you know what, I wonder how many of them voted for Cleo Fields to get a district and voted for Cleo Fields to get a district. And he got the district. And these are Republicans. All of them are Republicans. I was just keeping that in the back of my head. I said, let me pull it out. I didn't know. When I saw the list, I went, how many of them voted for the Cleo Fields? Let's go to phone lines. An old call I ain't heard from in 22 years. She's gone? Okay, no, that's fine. I was going to let her on. No big deal. But I just found that interesting that the people that are telling you, hey, vote for me. I'm a Republican. I'm a conservative. And they gave us Cleo Fields District. Now jump up and tell you how to vote. So. And I'm supposed to go, yeah, that's my representative. Stood up and voted for Cleo to have a district. And now they're going to tell you how to vote for Senate. Wow. Is that who this is? Okay, Miss MJ out of Ellick. What's going on, Miss MJ?
1: We miss you up here.
0: Ah, I love Ellick.
1: You
0: That's
1: had your
0: great
1: fan
0: place.
1: Club that came when you came to the Automobile Center.
0: Yeah.
1: We miss you. You had your fan club there, didn't you?
0: Yeah, I had both of them. I realize I had fans, but yeah, I think both of them came. Go ahead.
1: Oh, you shame on you. It's about four or five of us at least. I am having trouble with the U.S. mail. That's another federal thing
0: I can't believe somebody would have trouble with the mail service. I don't understand.
1: Oh, yes. I got a letter that was mailed the morning of June the 5th from Lafayette.
0: Yeah.
1: And I've yet to receive it. It was from John Kennedy's office because I've been getting mail here for 57 years in Alexandria. I haven't moved from the neighborhood. And a mailman decided that he wasn't delivering my mail, and he kept sending it all back. I hadn't gotten my utility.

0: energy bill in April, May, and June, and I haven't gotten my bank statement. And none of my magazines, my Guns and Gardens, or Gardens and Guns, my Country Living.
1: Well, did you call and did you call the companies that sent it to you?
0: Yes, and they sent it.
1: And by the way, have you been getting it regular? To all of a sudden, you don't get it at all.
0: That's right, because we have a new mailman.
1: You're not throwing the new mailman under the bus, I hope.
0: Oh, not a bit. But we've had about 6 mailmen since January.
1: Oh, my God.
0: It's been a big turnover.
1: Wow.
0: And they changed the routes. And you look out there, and you never know who the mailman is going to be. Okay. But I called John Kennedy, and his office in Lafayette was sending me the forms. I never have gotten the forms.
1: Yeah. Well, look,
0: and
1: I'm getting
0: right. You're
1: not going to be able to get to your next subject because I got to take a break and I got a guest coming. So,
0: well, I'll tell you one thing. Care. I love Fleming and right. I love Woody Jenkins.
1: All right, ma'am. Thank you very much. All right, when we get back, Scott McKay will weigh in on some national stuff. We'll let him weigh in on the race. He just tweeted out he don't like either candidate, basically. He said, I'm not enthused by either one of them. But anyway, we'll talk to Scott and all that when we get back.

0: Our conservative values are under attack by the radical left. Julia Letlow is fighting back.
1: When I talk to moms and dads all across the state, they are fearful for where this country is going. They're fearful that their children are being indoctrinated in the public school system. That's why I fought so hard and authored the Parents' Bill of Rights to make sure that parents always have a seat at the table when it comes to their child's education. We know how to best educate our children.
0: Julia Letlow successfully passed a Parents' Bill of Rights. And Julia, a former college athlete, is leading the fight to keep biological men out of women's sports and locker rooms. Julia Letlow, a Louisiana conservative fighting relentlessly to protect our values. And in
2: Louisiana Radio Network, I'm Andrew Greenstein. St. Landry Parish is in a race against time to save homes from floodwaters. Water levels continue to rise and are creeping into several backyards. Parish President Jesse Bellard says the only way to drain water in the parish is to release it further south to the Virgin Canal.
3: Them gates have been open over a week now, wide open. We did everything we could to release this water. There's too much water coming down, and there's not enough area to release it in.
2: Come August 1st, debit card surcharges will be illegal in Louisiana. They're already illegal at the federal level, but this adds another layer to that. Franklin Senator Beth Mizell, who authored the legislation, says businesses which are considering flouting the new state law by offering discounts to customers who pay with cash shouldn't even think about trying it because it won't work.
4: I don't know if that's getting around it. At the end of the day, the point of the bill was just not to allow surcharges on debit card transactions.
2: LRN.
5: When liberal politicians panic, the political attacks get meaner and the lies get bigger. Take liberal Letlow's team. John Fleming earned a grade of A for his consistent fight to stop illegal immigration and build the wall. Letlow earned a grade of F on immigration. Fleming co-founded the Conservative Freedom Caucus in Congress, an outspoken group fighting for our conservative values. But Letlow refused to even join the Freedom Caucus. Letlow's hometown newspaper endorsed John Fleming for the Senate because Letlow's voting record in the House was even more liberal than Cassidy's voting record in the Senate. Letlow voted to give away billions in foreign aid in the U.S. aid scandal. Fleming opposes such liberal waste. Letlow failed to timely report stock trades while in Congress. Her attorney admits she violated the federal law. Fleming never traded stock in Congress. The liberal Letlow team keeps lying. Conservative John Fleming keeps fighting for you.
6: I'm John Fleming, and I authorized and paid for...
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9: A recent survey showed that nearly two-thirds of Americans today believe the Bible holds the answers to all or most of life's basic questions. Certainly, the Bible is the most influential book of all time. It's the best-selling book in all of history. According to the Guinness Book of World Records website, and I'm quoting now, "There is little doubt that the Bible is the world's bestseller and the most widely distributed book. It's been estimated that 7 billion copies of the Bible have been printed and distributed throughout history. The Bible has had an incredible influence upon all of history. According to one estimate, Shakespeare alluded to Scripture nearly 1,300 times. 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It's the most unique book ever written. The psalmist affirmed, "Your word is a lamp unto my feet, and a light unto my path." I'm Weldon Barres, and these are perceptions from First United Methodist Church.
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0: Hey, hello. Welcome back. It is the Moon Griffon Show. It is an honor and pleasure to be with you. 844-766-6607 is the number. The man with the plan, Mr. Scott McKay, joins us. Scott, how you doing, man?
1: Hey, Moon. How's it going?
0: And Scott, you know, it's kind of a tripping time of year. And before I get to anything to do with any elections here, I want to get your take on some other stuff. And because the election here is going to be what it's going to be now. Here we Saturday. I don't think anybody's paying attention. There ain't no undecideds. People are going to go vote, and we're going to have our little 14-15% turnout. Somebody's going to come out a winner. But did you pay attention to what's happening in New York with Mondani, and now all of a sudden he endorsed three more communists, and they win again? I mean, what's happening with the Democrat Party all over the country, and how can people in America not see where we're going in this country?
1: Well, you know what I'd be interested in seeing, and I haven't looked at it, but my guess is they probably didn't have a whole heck of a lot better turnout in New York than we're going to have in Louisiana on Saturday.
0: But that changes everything.
1: What happens when you have – well, yeah. I mean, now the issue is maybe you got a small, number of super hyped up people that get out and vote, and the vast majority of everybody – couldn't care less, and so you get these wacko communist candidates on the Democrat side, but are the people who aren't fired up to go vote for regular ordinary Democrats then going to turn around and vote against the communists in the general election in the fall? And in New York, I'm not bet on that. Having said that, it's not impossible that Republicans might pick off one or two of those seven seats.
0: Yeah.
1: It's not impossible. Is it likely? No. New York has pretty much become a communist place.
0: Yeah, I agree.
1: You're going to see this thing that I call weaponized governmental failure kick in big time in New York, which is they're going to chase everybody with money or a job out of that city.
0: I agree.
1: And what's going to be left is something that looks a little like the Blade Runner movies.
0: Mm-hmm. that ain't good.
1: As much English spoken in New York. And it's going to be a really dysfunctional kind of place. You'll have homeless everywhere dropping dead on the streets, which you had this winter in New York, and it wasn't reported a lot by the major media, although that's not surprising because the major media doesn't report hardly anything anymore.
0: But you know what's sad,
1: and
0: Scott?
1: I mean, to go too far afield on this, Moon, not a single one of the major networks have reported on the rape gang report out of the UK. Where they said like 250,000 people got raped by those rape gangs in the UK. And it is the reason Keir Starmer resigned. And like they reported Keir Starmer resigned, but they didn't say why.
0: Yeah.
1: Wow. The most amazing just lack of any journalistic integrity at all. And so when terrible things happen because Mondani runs New York, they're just not going to even really report on it.
0: They'll
1: report on good stuff he does, but that's it.
0: Yeah, and it may not have been you, but I think it was you. Did you report that what's going to really happen is you'll have these foreign companies, communist ties, China, whatever, will come in and start buying up everything and own it, and they'll just turn the whole thing into a solid communist country. When I say solid, happen too?
1: Well, that's what happened in London when you had a Muslim mayor in London is, all of the big time properties got bought up by, sheiks from the Gulf states and Russian oligarchs and, Chi-Com people and all like that. They're going to buy up all of these $5 million properties and up in New York that, they laid this pied-à-terre tax down. And all these people are like, well, screw this, I'm leaving. Mm-hmm. It's not that those things are going to be empty. It's that you're going to have foreigners buy it. Because, if you're some Saudi sheik, you're used to paying bribes much more than this tax is going to be.
0: Sure.
1: So that doesn't bother bother you to have a place in New York that you're going to, you know, you're going to get taxed on that. Like, those people are made of money and they don't care. But the thing about it is, the New Yorkers or the people who have a place in Connecticut and then they have a place in New York that they'll, you know, 2 days a week they'll be in New York. Like, those are American capitalists and they care about what happens in that city. Yeah. A Russian oligarch will come there 3 or 4 times a year, couldn't care less. And so you don't have any opposition, if you're Mamdani, to the stuff you want to do by the new people that are going to own these places.
0: Yeah.
1: And like, so it's a, it is a designed thing to do this tax. And it's not about raising money because New York City's got all the money they could possibly have. And they steal all of it. They don't provide city services with any of it. But the point is they want to reshape the population of New York. They want a very small skim of rich people who are not particularly invested in the future of the city, and then they want a vast swath of poor people who will take whatever they give them. And that way you can, you know, you can run your little communist utopia without a whole hell of a lot of backlash against
0: you. Let me ask you a question.
1: For a while.
0: Let me ask you a question. So they got people listening to you and me talking, going, I ain't listening to all of that. That's crazy. That ain't happening. Scott, it's happening. It, everything you just said is happening. People are choosing just to look the other way. In New York, I don't care. But it matters because they'll get a solid hole of a gigantic state, which is already nuts from being leftist. Now we're going far out anti-American because if you look at communists and socialism, Marxism, that's all anti-American. Every bit of it.
1: Well,
0: so,
1: every one of these... Moon, every one of these people that won these 7 congressional seats in New York, every one of them is as anti-American as you get. Yeah. I mean, these are the, you know, from the river to the sea, globalized intifada, Palestinian nuts. There, I mean, like every one of them is off the rails with things that they've said. I mean, one of them, Chevalier, I think her name is.
0: Yeah.
1: Like, is openly, yeah, we're here to destroy the United States and replace it with something else.
0: Once
1: and
0: again.
1: It's like, wait, what?
0: Yeah, once again, and you brought it up earlier, where's the media to say, hold up just a second, this is the United States, we want freedom, we're watching the World Cup, and I'm getting a kick, I'm not watching because I don't watch soccer, but a lot of people are. You're watching the World Cup, and you're watching these people so excited to come over here and go to a place and say, I bought a Coke, I got free refill. I mean, something as silly as that. And they're watching it, and they're going, yeah, we don't want to be like those other countries.
1: Moon, I love the Japanese guy who goes to he goes to a Mexican restaurant, and they bring the chips and salsa. And he's like, he doesn't know what to do because in Japan, you know, like it's, his whole thing is hospitality is earned.
0: Yeah.
1: And they're like, no, this comes with the table. And the guy couldn't believe it. He's like, wait, y'all have so much food that you just give it away to somebody that sits at the table? And it's like, yeah. I mean, I, you know, and they can't fathom that in all these other places.
0: That was,
1: of course, Japan isn't a communist country.
0: Yeah,
1: but
0: you just touched upon something. They're looking at the food, and they don't have that in these other countries, hardly any of them, because they're not a free country like we need to be where they're growing and people buying and spending money. That's not how they live. So they come in and go, you got to be joking. Like, I'm surprised they didn't say, hey, I didn't order this. I didn't order this. Bring that back. I mean, I'm not paying for this.
1: You know, the Scots go to Boston and they drink the town dry. And part of it is they don't have a value-added tax in Boston. So that, you know, beer is like $8 a pint.
0: Yeah.
1: You know, like that's what it is back home. They get to Boston and it's like, you can drink dirt cheap here. Let's keep going. And, you know, before they know it, they got to run beer trucks in from all over the East Coast to take care of the Scots.
0: Wow. Let me take a break.
1: I mean, you know, the point is, it's like people don't realize how good we have it here. Mm-hmm. And then you've got these spoiled brats in these big cities like New York and L.A. who will vote for the people that will create scarcity. And, yeah, it's like that, the old meme, you know, it's like tough men make good times make weak men make tough times make tough men. Like, that cycle is real. And yep. I think New York is a perfect example of weak men making tough times.
0: Yep.
1: And, you know, they're going to clean that city out. The productive people are going to leave. And New York is going to end up being a bargain basement, outlet mall of a city. And then
0: maybe it'll
1: renew down the road.
0: Yeah, hold your thought, because a lot of people say, y'all don't know what you're talking about, and that's not true. Anyway, we take a break. Scott McCabe, we come back and wrap up. I've got to move around a little bit for him to get some quotes from him. Anyway, we take a break. Be right back.
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14: A recent survey showed that nearly two-thirds of Americans today believe the Bible holds the answers to all or most of life's basic questions. Certainly, the Bible is the most influential book of all time. It's the best-selling book in all of history. According to the Guinness Book of World Records website, and I'm quoting now, there is little doubt that the Bible is the world's bestseller and the most widely distributed book. It's been estimated that 7 billion copies of the Bible have been printed and distributed throughout history. The Bible has had an incredible influence upon all of history. According to one estimate, Shakespeare alluded to Scripture nearly 1,300 times. It's a book of poetry, historical narrative, symbolism, letters, prayers, prophecy, genealogy, parables. It's the most unique book ever written. The psalmist affirmed, "Your word is a lamp unto my feet and a light unto my path." I'm Weldon Barres, and these are perceptions from First United Methodist Church.
15: If nothing else,
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0: Hi, hello. Welcome back. Just remember that. If nothing else, I'm the loudest. Matthew James, Dak Pro. Nothing else, Scott, I'm the loudest. That's all you got to remember. One last thing, just for people listening going, y'all, that ain't happening. All this stuff ain't happening. Scott, the Democrat Party doesn't even look at what they've become. They really don't. So they'll have a surprise people win. They kind of shock. But then what they do is they go out and double dip. They make a bad vote to put the person in, and then they make a bad vote to elect them in an office. And they sitting there telling people, our goal is to destroy the United States of America. That's the part that I don't understand. They make a bad vote, look like people get upset, nobody shows up, and then all of a sudden they make another bad vote.
1: Well, this is the thing that I'm kind of struck by, is I want to know where the Bill Kristols and Michael Steeles and Lincoln projects are among the Democrats.
0: Good point.
1: Like, where are the people who, you know, where are the Quinn Hilliers? Where are the people who angrily denounce what their party has become, mm-hmm. and, you know, start breaking bread with Republicans and saying, we have to save the country from these communists that are taking over? Like, don't you think we should be having those kind of people show up on the Democrat Party side right now?
0: Yep.
1: Like, agreed. Doesn't it make sense that those people would show up? Because when the Bush Republicans ran the GOP into the ground and gave us Barack Obama, mm-hmm. which was the Pandora's box for all of these Democratic socialists taking over.
0: Yeah. Good point.
1: Along comes Trump that, you know, revitalizes the party and the conservative movement. And, like, these guys didn't like how that was done. Mm-hmm. So they all went over to the Democrat side and said, well, this is the reasonable people. And it's like, yeah? How reasonable do they look now? I want to know where is James Carville? Oh, James Carville has been kibitzing for a decade about how the hard left in the Democrat Party is the ruination of the thing. Well, now they're here, James. Yep. What do you got to say now?
0: Good point.
1: Right? Are you going to break bread? I mean, I don't want him, but are you going to break bread with the Republicans because the Democrats have gone completely off the rails? Or are you going to go off the rails with the Mamdanis of the world?
0: Carville already went off the deep end. He's been off the deep end. And you're right.
1: I get it.
0: He might rain against some of it, but really he ain't moved one inch away from believing that Biden, Obama, and all these other crazies are the way to go. He hadn't moved off at all. And then, of course, he got Trump. He got the Trump derangement syndrome out the wazoo.
1: And my whole thing is it's like, you know, y'all pretended to be, you know, you're the reasonable people, and the Trumpy Republicans are the real danger to society and all this kind of stuff. Well, now you got people who are actively calling for the end of the United States. Mm-hmm. Don't you think that now it's time for you to be the reasonable people and recognize Trump's been president for going on, you know, the better part of 2 years now, and the country hasn't fallen off a cliff? So maybe there's some, you know, reasonability within the Trump people as opposed to the outright communists, yep. who are beating you in the Democrat primaries.
0: Beating them up.
1: Don't you think maybe you should take another look at where the center actually is in this country? Or are you just going to go communist? In which case we can say, well, you were always a communist. You just hit it better than these other people.
0: By the way, let me throw a couple more races. So the Senate race in Maine, is that Plattner or Plantner or whatever it is, the real Nazi. And the Democrats statewide put him in to run as a Democrat for the United States Senate seat. Does that mean Democrats are going to vote for him and have a chance to beat? He's running against Collins. And I'm no fan of Collins, but Collins looks like a right winger compared to that cat.
1: I'm going to say that the Graham Plattner thing is going to crash and burn before it's all said and done.
0: I agree.
1: Just because It's and there's supposedly even more dirt on this guy that, you know, they're waiting until it's like the drop dead date where there's just no way they can get rid of Plattner, and then it's all going to come tumbling out. The one thing about Susan Collins, she stinks at governing, but she's so much better at getting elected than people give her credit for. Mm-hmm. I mean, she was down 10, 12 points in the polls 6 years ago to some other Democrat wacko that was running against her. And, you know, and won comfortably. And she's going to win comfortably against this guy, Plattner, because at the end of the day, I mean, it's really, really hard to sell that guy when people start getting serious about voting. And the same is true of this Tallarico cat.
0: That's where I was going next. He's got to be so radical. For Texas to put him in there would be like, I know Paxton, they're going to talk about he has some problems, but against that guy, Paxton Lord would look like a saint.
1: Well, and the other problem that they have is like, you know, Tallarico is a guy that more stuff keeps coming out. Mm-hmm. The latest thing is him on tape saying, well, I'm a Christian who hates Christianity.
0: Nice guy.
1: And it's like, what?
0: Yeah, I know.
1: And you
0: know.
1: Want people to vote for you? I mean, there's not that many Christians who hate Christianity in Texas.
0: I don't. They ain't gonna be.
1: That's
0: you know, when George Bush came out with compassionate conservative, I laughed at that. But this is way worse than that. This is like what? What are you talking about?
1: It's you can't sell that. I mean, you just can't. And you know, they'll try. I mean, give them credit for trying, but.
0: So does the this is the last big one. Can the House go Republican? Number one, and number two, is it any way Ossoff or whatever in Georgia will actually elect a Republican senator? They got two horrendous United States senators that are leftists as far as you can get. Georgia got to wake up. I mean, they have to wake up. But can the House? Can Johnson Hall? Can well because. Normally, they say no, but, man, we don't live in normal times either.
1: Well, I'm a lot more optimistic about Republican chances this fall than most. I think the worst this got was while this thing was going on in Iran, and I don't think it's over, but I think it's over between now and November pretty much. And you know, all the people on the Republican side seem to be screaming about this deal that Trump and Vance and Witkoff have made with the Iranians, but like most people actually like the deal. So, and they like it because it makes this thing go away for a while. And I think that that's going to end up bringing Trump's approval rating up. And the question the Democrats have is, like, what are you going to do to shake the status quo? Because nationally the economy is starting to get better. You got the gas prices coming down. You got all these different things that are going on.
0: 70 bucks a barrel this morning.
1: Yeah. It's back to normal. And so, you know, that's going to reflect itself in gas prices. And that's going to kind of do away with the big pain point that everybody had. The other thing that's going to happen is Cuba's going to fall over pretty soon. Over the weekend, they just had a thing where the Cuban government is now going to allow private property. And like people can start private businesses without the Cuban government, like having a peace.
0: Yep.
1: But that's pretty much the whole thing is going to collapse in no time flat once the Cuban exiles in Miami go in there and start throwing money around. Yeah. Like the government's just going to become, like in the space of a couple weeks, it's going to become obsolete. Once that happens, it's bad, bad, bad for the Democrats because then you're going to have people going to Cuba and getting the stories from the Cubans of how awful it is to live in a socialist country.
0: Yeah, I got Scott, only because of time, man. I ran out.
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12: A surprise in Washington. I'm Lisa Brady, Fox News. The president scrapping today's planned signing ceremony for a bipartisan housing bill because of his push for tougher voter ID laws.
21: President Trump was set to sign the 21st Century Road to Housing Act this afternoon, but now says he is canceling the event until the Save America Act is passed. The housing legislation won broad bipartisan approval, with provisions capping corporate ownership of single-family homes and updating zoning guidelines, all in an effort to boost housing stock and lower prices. But in a social media post, the president says the signing is canceled until such time as we pass the Save America Act, legislation adding voter ID and proof of citizenship requirements.
12: Fox's Jared Halpern at the White House. The Senate Majority Leader has said Republicans don't have the votes to clear a procedural hurdle for that bill, or at this point, to scrap the filibuster rule and eliminate that hurdle. The president's post came just a few hours before a lunch meeting with Senate Republicans. Many other topics could come up at that meeting, including the president's Iran strategy as talks with Iran continue. House Speaker Mike Johnson sounding the alarm over socialist victories in New York primaries last night.
22: These are the times that Reagan was warning about. He was warning about communism overseas. Now it is on our own shores. And it is a very serious time, and every American needs to wake up and understand the threat.
12: Three winners were backed by New York City Mayor Zoran Mamdani.
23: What I see these results as a reflection of are the fact that New Yorkers are hungry for a new kind of politics.
12: Two of his candidates ousting Democratic congressmen. Just getting word of a moderate earthquake in Northern California, shaking a remote area centered about 140 miles northeast of San Francisco. Preliminary magnitude 5.6. No immediate reports of any damage or injuries. 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
24: 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And happy birthday to us.
12: The Texas summer camp where young girls and counselors were killed in flooding last year files for bankruptcy.
25: Documents filed in bankruptcy court in Houston reveal Camp Mystic is $10 million in debt with assets up to only $500,000. Last fall, families of the 25 campers and two counselors killed in the July 4th flooding sued for roughly $1 million in damages. They say the camp was unprepared for an emergency. The flooding along the Guadalupe River that day killed more than 130 people, including the owner of Camp Mystic, Richard Eastland. The camp was going to reopen this summer, but canceled plans to do so a couple months ago, saying in a statement that no summer season should move forward with families continuing to grieve and while investigations continue. Jessica Rosenthal, Fox News.
12: More temperature records are falling in Europe, where extreme heat has turned deadly.
26: A red heat alert is in place for parts of the United Kingdom. That means there's a high risk to life and substantial disruption. Brits are advised to take immediate action to stay safe. As temperatures climb towards 100 degrees, record-breaking for the month of June, we're told power supplies, phone services, and water could be disrupted.
12: Fox's Jonathan Savage. Paris topping 105 degrees. In the past week, there have been multiple drownings as people jump into water trying to stay cool. Nearly 3,000 Olympians who competed in this year's Winter Games are set to be the first to get paid through a fund created by the International Olympic Committee to give athletes $10,000 apiece.
27: In Lausanne, Switzerland, the IOC committed more than $100 million to this fund,
2: which Olympic athletes can access by applying for one of the $10,000 grants after competition. In recent years, there have been conversations about paying prize money at the Olympics. This new venture from the IOC rewards participation. This project announced Wednesday by former NBA star Pau Gasol, a member of the IOC.
3: Fox's Jared Max. There's a rally on Wall Street. The Dow's up 457. I'm Lisa Brady, Fox News.
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0: Marshal's Office are satisfied with the resolution.
1: And I think it meets all the objectives of what a sentence is supposed to be. You promote respect for the law, you address the issue at hand, which is the sheriff's sobriety in this particular case, and I think it still promotes respect for the law that everyone will be held accountable.
0: The massive flooding in Avoyelles Parish kept LDWF enforcement agents busy. They rescued 86 people and 20 pets from the raging floodwaters last week. Captain John Valentine, who's the region commander for the affected area, says the rescue mission was unlike any ever undertaken in Avoyelles Parish.
2: I can tell you it was shock because that is the amount of water that no one has seen in that parish probably since the 1927 flood.
0: Agents used the department's two amphibious vehicles in the rescue mission. LRN.

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1: The victim's family says they never threatened Spell's family. Jeff Palermo, Louisiana Radio Network.
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15: Remind everyone that not all the news was disastrous last night. AIPAC put out a press release that begins, I'm reading on my X account right now. AIPAC congratulates the endorsed pro-Israel candidates who won their primaries in New York, Maryland, and Utah tonight. They especially wanted to single out Adrian Boafo, who won in Maryland's 5th against an anti-Israel zealot. And they thanked a bunch of other congressmen who have occasionally voted with Israel, like Tom Suozzi in New York, dead candidate walking Mike Lawler, Mr. Petition to Discharge. He's not going to win the general because Republicans don't forget when you screw them. And Mike Lawler screwed Republicans last year with the petition to discharge. And people, they got Tom, they got Massey out in Kentucky, and Lawler will be gone come November, replaced by a Democrat. I hope the Democrat's not crazy, but sometimes you just got to get rid of the people in your party you can't rely on and just go crazy on you at the wrong moment. After they get everything they want, they still want more, and you don't get to hold up the whole party and have the party forgive you. So AIPAC's congratulating Lawler, but Lawler is going to lose. AIPAC did win some last night. Bottom line is, though, the juice, the energy, in the Democratic Party is what these crazy left-wingers, these communists. And what John Podhoretz wrote earlier today about the size of the DSA and how it went from a handful of thousands 16 years ago, really just a handful of thousands, to 100,000 at the start of last year. They are now at 500,000. John thinks they're going to be in the millions because they promise everything, they deliver nothing, they don't have to because they don't have a majority. And so especially kids, especially people who've been eating up TikTok propaganda about Gaza, especially people who don't know anything. This is the defining linkage between Mamdani and Chris Murphy and Ro Khanna. Ro actually knows a few things. He's abandoned what he knows in order to run for the presidency in 2028. But there are a lot of people like these three, Chevalier and Valdez and Lander. I don't know if they've read a book. I really don't know that they've read a book. I don't think Mamdani's read a book. I know he graduated from Bowdoin with a BA in, what, English Lit or something like that. So maybe he read a book back in his Bowdoin college days. But they do not evidence any grasp on history or the particulars of the discussion. They mouth platitudes. They make promises. Free buses, city-owned grocery stores, idiocy, things like that. They take selfies in front of Ken Griffith's brownstone in an attempt to enrage working-class people about the very wealthy people in America. It's never been a winning play. The middle class is where people win. They have no appeal to the middle class. The middle class defeated them all across the United States last night. The DSA is, though, a tattoo on the Democratic Party's forehead, and it ought to remain there, DSA, because they are going to have the most influential Congress. If they get a majority, and I'm not sure that they probably will, they will have to clear everything they do with the Socialist Caucus, with the Communist Caucus, with the three wingers, left-wingers, who won last night. So they've gone Thelma and Louise, all right, just completely Thelma and Louise over the left side cliff of the party. What are Republicans going to do about it? Just repeat again and again and again what Zoran Mamdani had to say last night. Cut number 9, please.
16: The old world is dying, and the new... The old world is dying, and the new world struggles to be born. Now is the time of monsters. These monsters take many forms today. And those who fund television ads that blanket the airwaves with misleading and bad faith attacks about Claire, Brad, and Dari, those who would rather spend far more on political contributions than they would ever be made to pay in taxes. In AIPAC...
15: AIPAC. The old world is dying, the new world is being born, and there are monsters, and that monster is AIPAC, the Jews. So you got that. You heard him right. I want you to hear it again. You're going to hear it a lot on this show. Cut number 9.
16: The old world is dying, and the new world struggles to be born. Now is the time of monsters. These monsters take many forms today. And those who fund television ads that blanket the airwaves with misleading and bad faith attacks about Claire, Brad, and Dari, those who would rather spend far more on political contributions than they would ever be made to pay in taxes.
15: I think it's absolutely stunning that the Democratic Party has come down to this. Then he steps up to the microphone this morning, cut number 10.
17: We can see from each of these candidates that they have exactly what it takes to succeed. And we've heard from Republicans time and again that they're going to try and make these candidates the face of the Democratic Party. To them, I say that we are ready for that.
15: We are ready to be the face of the Democratic Party. The DSA, anti-Semitic, anti-Western, anti-American face, is coming to a campaign near you soon. Stay tuned, America. I'm Hugh Hewitt.

0: need to recognize that this is one of the cards Ukraine has. They're very good at it. They've been telling us for a year they'd give us this technology and work with us on it. We need to embrace that, bring it on board, and have ground-based technology. This is for our bases that are closer, or Bahrain, Qatar, UAE, Eastern Saudi Arabia. They have to have these ground-based counter-drone interceptors so they can catch the short-range shots, the 60-mile shots from Iran. Then you need to get more Patriot out there, more THAAD. I know that's going to hurt the inventories, but we're building more now. Bring that out so we're fully up around there. We're fine on strike munitions. The carriers are rotated, their normal thing. No more 11-month Ford deployments. I'd pull them at 6 or 8 months, get the next carrier out there. I know the Eisenhower's working up right now on the East Coast, so it'll go. So get those going and replace the destroyers. Get a rotation going there. You can probably thin the destroyers a tiny bit, maybe down to 15 instead of 18. You can certainly thin down the amphibs down to just one ARG at a time, one amphibious readiness group, or just a couple ships from it to help with the boardings. But that's it. You know, do that. I don't know what's going on with submarines, but I'd keep it low. We're okay in that realm. And, be ready to go. And otherwise, you got to rotate the aircraft, the Air Force squadrons that are in Saudi Arabia and Jordan and Israel, you know, rotate them so you get fresh guys out. But this is what we do all the time. This is like, this is the peacetime Navy today and Air Force. So I think we'll be okay.
1: You've studied Iran and the conflict since 1979. I don't know when you started your Navy career, but I'm sure you were studying it from the beginning. When all this jaw-jaw goes on between, oh, we agreed to nothing, there are no going to be no inspectors, we have defeated the United States, Vahidi putting out his talking point, and we lay back. Are we ceding the narrative to them? Does it matter to you as a warrior as opposed to a journalist?
0: So, first, this president doesn't do that. I mean, almost to a fault, he doesn't do it. He's out there, like, spreading the narrative. So, to his credit, he calls BS on BS. I think he's done a good job on that. So that's important because at some point, yeah, you don't like to hear this constant narrative. And I'm not a fan. A lot of the media ignores the intense damage that's been done to the ballistic missile production, drone production, ship production, as well as their actual capacities in ships, drones, and ballistic missiles. The nuclear program is not like 2 years away. It's 5 years away or 7 years away. It's been really heavily hit. Scientists have been killed. You know, they are in a significantly worse position than they were a year ago and certainly 6 months ago. So, you know, that whole narrative somehow gets missed, Hugh, and it's frustrating because that was a significant campaign carried out by the United States and Israel against Iran. It's the first time we did it after they killed 1,000 U.S. troops over 40 years.
1: Very well said. Admiral Mark Montgomery, retired United States Navy. Look forward to catching up with you in a couple of weeks. Always informational and educational for the audience. Thank you, Admiral. I'll be right back, America. Stay tuned. We'll switch up speeds here. Go back in American history. Stay with us.
2: Louisiana Radio Network, I'm Andrew Greenstein. Weeks after assaulting a critic at a Madisonville restaurant, Randy Smith has stepped down as St. Tammany Parish Sheriff. That was part of the deal to him pleading guilty to second-degree battery, disturbing the peace, and public intoxication. District Attorney Colin Sims says the victim and the Attorney General's office are satisfied with the resolution.
3: And I think it meets all the objectives of what a sentence is supposed to be. You promote respect for the law, you address the issue at hand, which is the sheriff's sobriety in this particular case, and I think it still promotes respect for the law that everyone will be held accountable.
2: The massive flooding in Avoyelles Parish kept LDWF enforcement agents busy. They rescued 86 people and 20 pets from the raging floodwaters last week. Captain John Valentine, who's the region commander for the affected area, says the rescue mission was unlike any ever undertaken in Avoyelles Parish.
4: I can tell you it was shock because that is the amount of water that no one has seen in that parish probably since the 1927 flood.
2: Agents used the department's two amphibious vehicles in the rescue mission. LRN.
5: A man's word should still mean something. Honesty matters. Character matters. So when John Fleming was hauled into court twice in 2 months for running untruthful ads filled with lies and twice forced to take down the lies, that tells you everything about who Fleming really is. Fleming's lies couldn't hold up before a judge, and his lies shouldn't hold up with you. Fleming hasn't just been lying in his ads. He's been lying to cover up his liberal record. Fact.

0: to Americans. Now, I've heard other people speculate about this, saying that it's not going to be $2,000 or $3,000 a month. It's going to be something to the tune of a six-figure salary, because there'll be that much money available. And I'm thinking, good, I'm going to need that, because do you know how much it costs to buy a pound of beef lately? And I say all this in jest, but seriously, if Musk is saying that we're headed towards a socialist model, and the president is saying that we're going to use a sovereign wealth fund and we're making all of these moves, if that is the writing, I don't know if I'm right or wrong on this, but if that's the writing that's on the wall, then it makes all the sense in the world why people keep voting for the likes of AOC and Daria Lisa Avila Chevalier, the new AOC from Washington Heights. Makes all the sense in the world, because people, many people, not you, maybe not me, but a lot of people like to be lazy, and they don't want to work. And if you tell them, hey, we'll give you $8,000 a month, $10,000 a month, $15,000 a month, whatever the number is, to stay home, well, guess what? A lot of people like that. Now, likely, it's not going to be young people that get this money. It's going to be people 55 plus, because they're the ones that didn't embrace AI, that didn't embrace whatever and what have you. So, I don't know. We're going to talk about that. I see we got calls. We got calls from California, from Washington, from Brooklyn, New York. Shout out to Brooklyn. I was born in Brooklyn, by the way. Brooklyn Jewish Hospital. Now it's called Interfaith Medical Center, if it's still there. But we're going to get to your calls when we come back. We're also going to hear some clips from Daria Lisa Avila Chevalier, the new AOC from Washington Heights. Plus, then we're going to switch gears and talk about a lot of other interesting things that are going on in the news tonight. But I would be remiss if I didn't talk about those things. Anyway, the great one, Mark Levin, is in Israel. He is doing fine and dandy, and he'll be back before you know it. Keep it locked right here. I'm Rich Valdez, in for the great one.
1: My name is Whitney Allen, and I'm a widow. My husband, Ryan, died. We never thought we'd ever have to use life insurance, but the unexpected happened. With Ethos, signing up was fast and 100% online. 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
4: Louisiana Radio Network, I'm Case Kieschnick. In St. Tammany, Randy Smith pleads guilty to attacking a critic of his at a Madisonville restaurant, and he also resigns as sheriff.
5: District Attorney Colin Sims spoke shortly after the court hearing where the plea deal was announced.
6: The sheriff came in today, pled guilty as charged, accepted the consequences of his actions.
5: Sims explained why the sheriff's resignation is part of the plea deal.
6: And allowed that the agency can move on in an orderly way.
5: Smith pled guilty to a felony charge of second-degree battery and a misdemeanor charge of disturbing the peace by public intoxication. He can have that felony charge reduced if he completes an 18-month intensive treatment-focused program. I'm Jeff Palermo.
4: U.S. Senator Bill Cassidy says it got loud between him and President Donald Trump during a closed-door meeting with the Republican senators today. Cassidy says Trump asked why four GOP senators voted to withdraw troops from Iran, and Cassidy says he raised his voice and said, "You have not told the American people what's going on." LRN.
7: Hi, I'm Nancy Landry. Louisiana's elections are an important part of who we are. In 2026, closed party primaries will change how some of those elections happen. 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
9: 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Well, it's time to discover sweet.

0: largely Dominican district, and yet here they came, the DSA, the AOC of Washington Heights came and stole this from him in a primary. Now, if you remember, AOC did the same thing to Crowley, Pelosi's number three guy. And back then, people were like, oh, there's no way. She's a bartender. There's no way she's going to do anything. That was 8 years ago, my friends. She's on many occasions been the number one fundraiser in Congress, only to be beat out every now and again by Ilhan Omar and a handful of others. This is not stuff I'm making up. This is the real deal. And this is the double-edged sword of, you know, I say AOC and her policies are all out crazy. And I poke fun at her all the time because she's been dodging me since day one. When she was running, she wouldn't come on my show. When she won, she wouldn't come on my show. I was a local radio host in New York City at the time. And guess what? She's been running ever since. This is what they like to do. They run away because they know that they can fool people, throw the rocks, and run away. Well, I want to know what you guys think about that. Are the socialists taking over? Do you buy what they're selling? 877-381-3811. It's Rich Valdez in for the great one.
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2: Louisiana Radio Network, I'm Jeff Palermo. St. Tammany Sheriff Randy Smith pleaded guilty today to one count of second-degree battery for attacking a critic of his at a restaurant near Madisonville on May 29th. District Attorney Colin Sims says as part of the plea deal, Smith is no longer the sheriff.
3: We were able to secure his immediate resignation so that the men and women of St. Tammany Parish Sheriff's Office, which is 800-plus employees and deputies, can move on and go about doing the business of protecting the public.
2: Smith served as the sheriff of St. Tammany for nearly a decade. Pastor Tony Spell of Central addressed the media today after he was arrested on a second-degree battery charge. Video shows Spell punching his neighbor's 20-year-old son. Spell says the man threatened his family.
4: I will not allow a man to murder my children when I'm gone.
2: The victim's family says they never threatened Spell's family. Jeff Palermo, Louisiana Radio Network.
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